0: Going to talk more about how this concept of wisdom takes place in the book of Proverbs. One of the key subjects in the book of Proverbs is wisdom, written by the wisest man who ever lived. Before we get into the message, just let me say to you that we need wisdom today as we deal with the subject of Israel. I don't know why Israel matters so much to God, why it should matter to you, but the Bible tells us it's true. This is God's nation. This is the apple of God's eye. Jerusalem is the center of God's city. And we need to understand how important it is that we maintain the right attitude and right relationship toward Israel. So we put together this gift book. It's not a huge book, but it's a book that answers this question, and the title of the book is God's Heart for Israel. 100-plus pages to help you work your way through the answer to many of the questions that are being asked today. This book is yours for the asking when you send your gift to us during the month of August. Make your gift the best you can. Help us do this job of maintaining the Word of God around the world, and we'll respond to your gift with this resource to help you stay focused in your life. Here's part two of Power Up with Powerful Proverbs. These are great truths. Stay tuned.
1: I want to point out that there are some wonderful promises that precede the Proverbs. What will God do for you if you take seriously this book? Let me tell you something that I did. Some years ago, I was at a men's retreat. The guy who was speaking got up and he said, "Let me give you an assignment that will change your life." He said, "There are 31 chapters in the book of Proverbs, and there's one chapter for every day of the month, given a day or so, depending on which month it is in the year. Some are 30, some are 31. But he challenged all of us to read a chapter from the book of Proverbs every day for a month, for a whole year. Every day. Whatever day you happen to see on the calendar, turn to that chapter in the book of Proverbs and read it. And then when you get to the next month, start over and read it again and do it 12 times in a row." And he said, "See what happens." Well, I did it. Years ago, I did it a couple of times. I don't currently do it, but I remember the incredible impact that had on my life is every day I would read through a chapter and hear the wisdom of Solomon, and inevitably it would apply to something that was on my schedule for that day or some situation that I was going to face. What a blessing is wrapped up in these wonderful truths from the Old Testament, from the wisdom of Solomon. And there are many promises in the Word of God for those who will take seriously this study. Notice Proverbs chapter 2, verses 10 and 11. "When wisdom enters your heart and knowledge is pleasant to your soul, discretion will preserve you, understanding will keep you." The Bible says that when you take the wisdom of these proverbs and apply them, you will be kept and you will have discretion. Notice Proverbs 3:13. "Happy is the man who finds wisdom and the man who gains understanding." Here's another promise for those who will study the wisdom of these verses. Notice Proverbs 3:15 through 18. "She is more precious than rubies, and all the things you may desire cannot compare with her." This is the truth of the book of Proverbs. "Length of days is in her right hand, in her left hand riches and honor. Her ways are ways of pleasantness, and all of her paths are peace. She is a tree of life to those who take hold of her, and happy are all those who retain her." And then notice Proverbs 8 and verse 11. "For wisdom is better than rubies, and all things that may be desired are not to be compared to her." And Proverbs 16:16. "How much better to get wisdom than gold, and to get understanding to be chosen rather than silver." And Proverbs 24 and verse 14. "So shall the knowledge of wisdom be unto thy soul. If you have found it, there is a prospect, and your hope will not be cut off." And I could list many more. There's probably another dozen promises in this book for those who will take seriously the wisdom contained in the Proverbs. We're going to take seriously what God is teaching us through the writings of the wisest man who ever lived, under the inspiration of the Holy Spirit, communicating to us God's truth in an everyday practical way so that we can figure out what to do. Anybody else ever wonder what to do? Now, that is the promise that goes with this book. Let me add a third thought: the purpose that pervades the Proverbs. Over and over again, Proverbs says, get wisdom. No matter what else you acquire, if you have to turn down gold and silver and rubies, get wisdom. Because wisdom will help you in a way that none of these other commodities will. But the question then is, what is wisdom? If we get it, how will we know we have it? Wisdom has been defined in many ways, and I have a whole sheet full of definitions of wisdom from some of the greatest people who've ever lived and great thinkers, people like Coleridge, who said that wisdom is common sense in an uncommon degree. Or Charles Haddon Spurgeon, who said the right use of knowledge. Or someone has added, wisdom is knowledge using its head. If I had to choose my favorite secular definition, it would go like this: wisdom is doing the right thing without precedent. Wisdom is knowing what to do without having experienced the situation before, but having an intuition within your heart because of what you know from God and His Word, that you know what to do. All of the above definitions and descriptions of wisdom help us to focus this way. We need the wisdom that God Himself can give. He, not Solomon, is the fountainhead of wisdom. And all of the wisdom that Solomon had came to him from God because he asked God to give it to him, remember? Now, what does wisdom look like in practical everyday language? How does it work? I remember some years ago reading a book by C.I. Packer called Knowing God. It's a classic book, and if you ever see it in the bookstore, you should buy it because it will help you with many, many walks that you have in your Christian life. But in this book, he talks for just a few moments about wisdom and what it means to have the wisdom of God. He said there are two basic ideas of wisdom that people have. He said one of them is like the picture you would see if you were, and this is an older book, so you can see he's in an older metaphor, the kind of picture you would see if you were to sit in the control room of a major railway in a city. Perhaps in some of the subways in the major cities of our country today. And there on the map you would see lights that represent all of the various subway trains that are moving throughout the city. And he said, as you sit there, you can see everything that's going on in the city, all the subways moving from one direction to the other, and you have a total picture of everything that's happening in that system. He said, unfortunately, there are a lot of people who feel like that if they get God's wisdom, they're going to get that. They'll be able to sit in the control room of the universe and understand why everything works and how it works and where it's going and when it's going to get there and when it's going to be laid and all of that. How many of you know that if you have wisdom from God, you don't have that? Because if there's ever one thing I've been saying more and more in recent days, it's I don't understand why this is happening. I don't understand how this fits. I don't know why this is going on. I don't see how these two things happen. I really believe that I'm coming to grips with the fact that life is more of a mystery than most of us really want to admit. And if wisdom is being able to sit in the control room and understand everything that God is doing, then I can't tell you how to get that because I don't think that's available to man. But Packer said the other kind of wisdom is you're driving one of the cars, you're driving one of the trains, and you're trying to figure out what to do, and you're negotiating your way through the city, and you're asking Almighty God to give you direction so you know whether to take a right turn or a left turn. And so He gives you the wisdom for your own life. Now, how many of you know God does that? Doesn't He do that? God gives you the wisdom to determine what to do. That's why He says, if any man lack wisdom, let him ask of God, and He will give it to him. God will give you the wisdom to know what to do with your children. God will give you wisdom for your marriage. God will give you wisdom for your finances. He will give you the wisdom you need to make the right decisions about your life. But if you think wisdom is going to help you have the answers to all of the great philosophical problems of the world, that's not what God is talking about. These are the hidden secrets of Almighty God. But thank Him every day that He dispenses the wisdom you need to get through the next 24 hours. The wisdom you need to deal with the issue, and that wisdom comes from this book. That is the principle, the overall principle that you will find in the book of Proverbs. And then let me note with you, fourthly, the principle that permeates the Proverbs. There is one bedrock principle down underneath all of the others. We're going to talk about all these different subjects.

verse. And here's the question Job is going to ask, class. He's going to ask, where do you get wisdom? And what is the secret to being able to get the wisdom of God? So in the 28th chapter, beginning at the 12th verse, here's the question. But where can wisdom be found? And where is the place of understanding? Man does not know its value, nor is it found in the land of the living. The deep says, it's not in me. And the sea says, it's not with me. It cannot be purchased for gold, nor can silver be weighed for its price. Cannot be valued in the gold of Ophir, in precious onyx or sapphire. Neither gold nor crystal can equal it. Nor can it be exchanged for jewelry or fine gold. No mention shall be made of coral or quartz. For the price of wisdom is above rubies. The topaz of Ethiopia cannot equal it, nor can it be valued in pure gold. From where then does wisdom come? And where is the place of understanding? It is hidden from the eyes of all the living and concealed from the birds of the air. Destruction and death say, we have heard a report about it with our ears. God understands its way, and he knows its place. For he looks to the ends of the earth and sees under the whole heavens to establish a weight for the wind and apportion the waters by measure. When he made a law for the rain and a path for the thunderbolt, then he saw wisdom and declared it and prepared it indeed. He searched it out, and to man he said, behold, the fear of the Lord, that is wisdom. And to depart from evil is understanding. Where does wisdom start? How do you begin to accumulate it? It begins with the fear of the Lord. And if you read the book of Proverbs, you can't get into the first chapter very far without discovering that this is made very clear. Go back in your Bibles to the first chapter of the book of Proverbs and notice what it says in the seventh verse. Proverbs chapter 1, verse 7. The fear of the Lord is the beginning of knowledge, but fools despise wisdom and instruction. The word fear of the Lord, that little phrase, is found 14 times in the book of Proverbs. So let me ask this question. What does it mean to have the fear of the Lord? Does that mean to be scared? Does that mean that you walk around kind of with your head bowed because you're afraid God's going to zap you? No. The fear of the Lord is not fear in the sense that you are totally afraid, although we don't want to get rid of that concept completely, because remember, whenever anybody met the Lord in the Bible, what happened? They didn't stand up with their hands up in the air, I promise you. They fell on their face before God and were as dead. So if Almighty God were to be here today in some physical presence, I promise you, we would be afraid. Amen? And the fact is, there's a sense in which we need to go back and underscore this a little bit, because it seems like we've lost the fear of God in our culture. That's why we are so familiar with God in terms that I think denigrate him and bring disrepute to his name. We ought to fear God in the truest sense, that God is the awesome power in the universe. He is the final authority in everything. There is no one to whom you can appeal after you've appealed to Almighty God. We should fear him in that sense. But I like the idea of the man who said that he feared God so much that he feared no man at all. To fear is to reverence, to have a sense of awe, to understand that he is the final answer, that he is the source, that he is the one beyond whom there is no appeal. So when God speaks, it is the final word. And we fear and reverence God when we take his word and we don't argue about it, and we don't equivocate over it, and we don't debate it. It's thus saith the Lord, God said it, I believe it, and that settles it. Now, if you don't study the book of Proverbs that way, understanding the nuance of the Proverbs and the wisdom literature of the Old Testament, then what will happen is, this will just be a reading course. You will read these little words and you'll go home and say, well, that was a nice little thought about Proverbs of the Old Testament. No, the key to getting wisdom is to come at long last and understand that you don't have it to start with. Isn't that one of the hardest things we have to do? To come to the place where we understand that we don't have wisdom. And to recognize that we don't have what we need to get wisdom, that God is the only one who can give it to us. I think that's one of the reasons why over and over in the Bible we have a little phrase, like the one in Proverbs 3 in verse 7 that goes like this. Be not wise in your own eyes. Watch this. Be not wise in your own eyes. Fear the Lord
and depart from evil. Proverbs 26:12 says,

0: Do you see a man who is wise in his own eyes? There's more hope for a fool than for him. Or Isaiah 5:21 says this, woe to those that are wise in their own eyes and prudent in their own sight. Or Romans 12:16 that says, be of the same mind toward one another. Do not set your mind on high things, but associate with the humble, and do not be wise in your own opinion. Now, how many of you know you can't be asking God for his wisdom and be all full of your own wisdom? Amen? You've got to come to the place where you're saying, Lord, I don't know what to do, but that's okay because I know you know what to do. And I'm dependent upon you. And I'm coming to this book with a hunger and a thirst in my heart to hear your voice. I'm not going to compare it with other opinions. I'm going to take your voice as the voice. We always are trying to hide our lack of wisdom. Like the man who bought a yacht. And his wife was nervous because he had no experience in sailing. But he knew he could handle it. And so for weeks, he practiced in the harbor before taking it out to sea. Finally, he talked his nervous wife into going on the yacht with him. And gingerly, she stepped on board. Out into the harbor they headed as he tried to put her at ease. He said, honey, look, I practiced enough in this harbor to know where every rock and every reef and every sandbar is. And at that very moment, a huge hidden rock beneath the surface made a large crunching sound from stem to stern on the boat. And with a sheepish grin, he said, and one of them is going by right now. Isn't it hard for us to say, I don't know? This is not a plea for ignorance. This is a plea for dependence. This is a plea to come to the Word of God and say, Lord God, I do not know what to do, but that's all right, because I'm dependent on you, and all I have to do is come and say, Lord, fill the emptiness of my wisdom with your wisdom and give me insight into life, and God will do that. He has promised to do it. The prophet Jeremiah had it all together in one of my favorite texts from the Old Testament scripture when he wrote, in Jeremiah 9, 23 and 24, thus says the Lord, let not the wise man glory in his wisdom, let not the mighty man glory in his might, nor let the rich man glory in his riches, but let him who glories glory in this, that he understands and knows me, that I am the Lord, exercising loving kindness, judgment, and righteousness in the earth, for in these I delight, says the Lord. If we're going to boast, we're going to boast in the knowledge that we have of Almighty God. You've probably heard someone say in a seminar somewhere something that goes like this, he that knows not and knows not that he knows not is a fool. Shun him. He that knows not and knows that he knows not is simple. Teach him. He that knows and knows not that he knows is asleep. Wake him up. But he that knows and knows that he knows is a wise man. Follow him. You know, that's a beautiful little paradigm. It's just not true. The last part of it says that he who knows and knows that he knows is a wise man. I don't believe that's true at all. I think a wise man is a man who knows what he doesn't know. And because of what he doesn't know, appeals to his Almighty God to fill him with the wisdom that he needs. Because if we're full of our own wisdom, we will never seek the wisdom of God. We're going to seek the wisdom of God for some issues that face every one of us at one time or another. We're going to talk about some powerful principles from the book of Proverbs. We're going to look at the Proverbs for the powerful. What kind of people should we be looking for to fill the offices of our land? Does God have anything to say about the way people should rule and govern and how the powerful should function? I believe he does. And so we're going to look at that. And then we're going to talk about Proverbs about purity. One of the great problems we have in our culture today is immorality and moral free fall. But the Word of God in the book of Proverbs gives us some clear counsel on purity and how to maintain purity in our lives. We're going to talk about Proverbs for partners, married couples. Does the Bible have anything to say in the book of Proverbs that will help us relate to one another better? And Proverbs for parents. How do we deal with children as God brings them into our lives? And many others as we move through this book. So let me challenge you to do what someone challenged me to do several years ago. Let me challenge you to begin reading the book of Proverbs, the chapter coinciding with the day of the month. And do it during this series. Just read it. It won't take you very long. They're not very long chapters. Don't try to find a way to outline most of the chapters because they're often sort of disjointed sayings. But the book of Proverbs will change your life if you will let it work every day in the way you live and the way you function. But you know what? There's something better than Proverbs and something better than Solomon. And that is, there is the one in whom is all the wisdom of God embodied. And the book of Colossians says that person is Jesus Christ. My friends, you have a winning combination if you have the written word and you have the living word. The written word spells out for you what to do, but the living word lives within you, empowering you to do it. And if you do not know the living word, if you've never received Jesus Christ, who is God's message to us, his message of love and forgiveness and acceptance, if you do not know Jesus Christ in that way, let me encourage you to accept into your life the living word, the wisdom of God incarnate, and let him be the source of your strength to live out your life every day in keeping with this book. There is no happy existence apart from it. And every place where we find hurt and anxiety and pressure and difficulty, we will also find from God a word to help us and strengthen us in the living word and in the written word. And my challenge to you is to spend time in the written word and spend time with the living word, and God will give you wisdom for your life.
1: You know, one of the things that is most frightening is for evil people to be in powerful places. We see that happening today, even in our own country, and some of the changes that have taken place in the leadership of our cities and states. And it's frightening because they're powerful, but powerful to do wrong. And the Bible doesn't give anyone any opportunity to do that. That's not what power is all about. Power is about doing the right thing in the right way. And in the book of Proverbs, there's much, much said about what a powerful person looks like. When you get power, you better have some integrity. And we're going to talk about that as we get through this book, as we have today. Hey, we need some wisdom about the nation of Israel, and we have been hearing so many negative things about Israel. I want to give you something very positive. A book called God's Heart for Israel, 100 plus pages of truth from the scripture about the importance of Israel. Yours for the asking when you send your gift this month.
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5: Proverbs 16:7 says, "When a man's ways please the Lord, he maketh even his enemies to be at peace with him." This proverb teaches that living godly often results in favor and protection, even from people who oppose us. This refers to a lifestyle of obedience, righteousness, integrity, humility, and wisdom when we align our daily decisions, our character, and actions with God's will as revealed in Scripture. It's not about perfection, but about a heart oriented toward God. When we walk rightly before God, He can turn hostility into peace, soften hard hearts, or restrain those who wish us harm. This doesn't mean we'll never face opposition, but it demonstrates divine intervention on behalf of the godly. 2 Chronicles 16:9 says, "For the eyes of the Lord run to and fro throughout the whole earth to show Himself strong in the behalf of them whose heart is perfect toward Him."
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11: Sometimes it looks like God has your life idling in neutral. 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
12: 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When you place an online order, you often get to choose how fast you want delivery. Well, today, Dr. Evans explains why that isn't the case when we pray. Let's join him as he talks about how to wait for God's perfect timing.
11: If the truth be told, and we were being totally honest, most of us don't like waiting, particularly if we're waiting for something to change or something to get better. Waiting can be a very frustrating experience. Have you ever been at a red light that won't change? It means you're stuck there. Things aren't letting you go forward. Maybe you've been in a doctor's office and they just keep calling everybody's name but yours. You ever been on the phone and they tell you to hold the line and play music? And the music goes on and on and on. And your question is, what's taking so long? Sometimes it looks like God has your life idling in neutral. The motor is running, but the wheels aren't turning. Often it seems like God is never in a hurry when we are. We call on Him and He doesn't seem to want to answer. Many of us are like Habakkuk, chapter 1, verse 2, when he cries out, "How long, O Lord, how long? Do I have to call on you and you do not answer? You're not answering me and you're not giving me any information." And if the truth be told, in your private moments, sometimes the thought of bailing out on God crosses your mind. If we stop playing the Christian game, you feel bad for thinking it. You don't want to think it. You wish you didn't think it, but you thunk it. It's crossed the mind. Maybe this thing isn't real because I'm not hearing anything. Like the pilot who was flying the plane. He had four engines. One engine went out. The second engine went out. The third engine went out. The fourth engine went out. So the pilot put on his parachute, went to the exit, looked back at the people, and said, "Folks, don't worry, I'm just going to get some help." Because sometimes it feels like God has bailed out on you and he's left you to fly by yourself. And if not that, he's got you in a holding pattern. You've been in a plane with a holding pattern. They just going in circles and nothing ever lands. The unfulfilled dreams. And yet, over and over and over and over and over again in the Bible, we're told to wait on the Lord. For example, the psalmist says in Psalm 130, one of dozens and dozens of examples, verses 5 and 6. "I wait for the Lord. My soul does wait. In his word do I hope. My soul waits for the Lord." He says in Psalm 27, one of the great verses about waiting on God, in verses 13 and 14, "I would have despaired unless I had believed that I would see the goodness of the Lord in the land of the living." Wait for the Lord. "Be strong and let your heart take courage." Yes, wait for the Lord. In Lamentations chapter 3, verses 25 and 26, he says, "God is good to those who wait for him, who seek him." Wait for the Lord over and over. What does it mean to wait for the Lord? Does it mean to sit in a rocking chair and hope something better happens at some day? What does wait on the Lord mean? Particularly when you have been waiting and you have heard nothing. Let me give you the definition of waiting on the Lord. Waiting on the Lord biblically means to not go outside of God to resolve your issue. There is the temptation when you are waiting on God to intervene in your circumstance and he is taking his time, not talking to you, to take care of it yourself, outside of his revealed will. And so you stop waiting on the Lord and you take matters into your own hands. James chapter 5 talks about this a little bit when James says in verse 7, "Therefore be patient, brethren, until the coming," that is the divine intervention of the Lord. "The farmer waits for the precious produce of the soil, being patient about it until it gets the early and late rains. You too be patient. Strengthen your heart for the coming," that is the intervention of the Lord, "is near. Do not complain, brethren, against one another, so that you yourselves may not be judged. Behold, the judge is standing right at the door. As an example, brethren, of suffering and patience, take the prophets who spoke in the name of the Lord. We count those blessed who endured. You have heard of the endurance of Job, having seen the outcome of the Lord's dealing, that the Lord is full of compassion and mercy. But above all, my brethren, do not swear either by heaven or on earth or with an oath, but you say, let your yes be yes, your no be no, so that you do not fall under judgment." He says, wait on the Lord. Because if you go outside of God to make it happen apart from God, you delay God in his intervention. One of the ways he says in James 5, you know you're delaying God is you're spending a lot of your time complaining instead of worshiping. If you have a complaining spirit, that's not just being honest about a problem. That means that you have become a whiner against God and against others because you're tired of waiting. He says instead of God being your deliverer, he now must be your judge. In the Bible, there are many illustrations of people having to wait on God to fulfill his word in their lives. Abraham and Sarah had to wait 25 years before the promise of God for a child according to his will. It got delayed because they went in the flesh. Noah had to wait 120 years before he saw the first storm cloud in the sky. Martha and Mary had to wait as Jesus intentionally delayed before the miracle of raising Lazarus from the dead. Jesus told the disciples to go to Jerusalem and wait for the Holy Spirit. Hannah had to wait before she got her pregnancy, and Ruth had to wait before she got her husband, and we wait for the return of Jesus Christ. Part of the Christian experience at various segments of our Christian lives is to wait. Negatively, waiting on God means not going outside of God to resolve the issue. What it does mean is obeying God as you wait, based on his revealed will from the word, because you will never see what he plans to do in secret unless he sees you're obeying what he's revealed. God doesn't tell you everything he's going to do, but what he has told you, he expects you to do until he shows you what you don't know that he will do. When you're sick and you go to the doctor, he writes down a prescription. You fill the prescription. Guess what the doctor expects you to do in your pain while you wait to get better? Take medicine. He doesn't expect you just to read about the medicine. He doesn't expect you to meditate on the medicine. He doesn't expect you to talk to other folk about the medicine. He wants you to take the medicine, then you've got to wait for the medicine to do what it's designed to do. But the longer you take to take what he has written, the longer you're going to be sick and have to wait. A lot of us like to talk about what's written. Talk to other folk about what's written. Think about what's written. Listen to other folk on the pulpit tell you what's written. But never take the medicine and wonder why you're not getting better. I wonder why you're still waiting for divine intervention. Depending on the illness, some medicines work quick, some take a little time, some you have to take overtime, depending on what needs to happen in your physical body. Well, God and the Lord Jesus, they're the great physicians, and he is prescribed, and he looks at whether there is obedience, because that affects the timing of the wait. So some of us have been waiting for years what God wanted to change in months. Some of us have waited for months what God would have changed in weeks, because he can't get us to do what is written. We'll read about it, discuss it, but not act on it, which means there's no faith, no obedience, and we wait. Waiting does involve time, depending upon the situation, the person, the obedience. It does involve time. Anthony, when he was small, came home with an assignment, and that is to plant a seed in a pot for a plant to grow in his science class. He put it in on Friday night, got up Saturday morning, and was ticked off. Nothing happened. Because his expectation was, if I did what the teacher said on Friday, I ought to be seeing a plant on Saturday. Now, it's not that nothing was happening. It was just all happening in secret underneath the dirt until the right time that it emerged. You see, when God is silent, he's not still. But a lot of his activity and a lot of his purposes are being woven underneath the dirt. until such time, within the confines of his purposes and will, he is ready to reveal it. 2 Peter 2:9 makes it clear God knows how to deliver his people. It's not a lack of ability. So when you are tempted to complain about the waiting, that is an invitation to worship while you wait and as you obey.
12: So what's God doing in the background while we wait? Well, Dr. Evans will have two answers for us when he comes back in a moment. Stay with us.
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11: So that raises the question, what in the world is God doing while I wait? What exactly is He doing? Okay, I got the theology. I got He may be doing something underneath. I can't see. But okay, two things are happening. And nothing and no one illustrates these two things like the story of Joseph. So I want to take you to a passage in Psalm chapter 105, where the psalmist rehearses God's plan and work through Israel, and he comes to the Joseph story of the plan that took place in Genesis. But the psalmist is rehearsing it for us. Psalm 105, verse 16 says, "And he, God, called for a famine upon the land. He broke the whole staff of bread. He sent a man before them, Joseph, who was sold as a slave. They afflicted his feet with fetters. He himself was laid in iron," watch this, "until the time that his word came to pass. The word of the Lord tested him." Three words, until the time. Until the time. There was a timing aspect to Joseph's life. One reason that God has waiting, you waiting, me waiting, us waiting for various things, is He's doing something bigger than you. In other words, He sent Joseph ahead of his other brothers and Jacob, his father. He sent Joseph ahead to prepare the way for the rest of the family to come in order to build the nation in the land of Egypt. So while Joseph was the one being sent, he was being sent for a bigger purpose. That's why when Joseph finally realized what God was doing, he says, "God sent me here to save y'all." One of the reasons you are waiting is because God is up to something bigger than just you. But how did He send him? Well, guess what? His brothers got jealous. His brothers got jealous of the coat of many colors his father made for him. That got him thrown into a pit. He was thrown into a pit, argued that he was dead. His brother sold him to the Ishmaelites as a slave. He wound up being taken in slavery and sold in Egypt to Potiphar's house. Once in Potiphar's house, it looked like things were getting better until one day he's accused of rape. Even though he didn't commit rape, he is thrown in jail. Guess how God sent him? He sent him through things that went wrong in his life. He sent him through things that were going backwards in his life. He sent him through one negative situation after another negative situation, and he's miserable while God is sending. Not knowing whether he's going to live or die, and God is saying, oh, yeah, I got to get you out of here, and I'm going to create negative situations to get you out of here. If you've walked with God for any time, you know he doesn't mind U-turns and detours. God is doing something bigger than you. There's a second reason that he has us waiting. He says it in verse 19, until the time that the word came to pass, that God fulfilled what he was going to promise to do, the word of the Lord tested him. And because he knew what he planned to do with Joseph to make him the second ruler in the kingdom of Egypt, he had to take him deeper. So he had to take him through some stuff because where he was taking him. I was on vacation, kind of deprogramming from the year's work in the middle of trying to enjoy myself. I wake up in the middle of the night because a kidney stone had come loose and made itself known. I'm just hurting, so I had to be rushed to the doctor, and they had to whip me in and perform immediate surgery. I'm in a crisis situation on vacation in a hospital. The doctor comes in the next day. He said, that was a large stone. Let me ask you a question. I said, yeah. He said, you don't drink a lot of water, do you? Why are you all up in my grill? He said, you don't drink a lot of water because you got a whole bunch of stones. Exactly. You got a whole bunch of stones. We got the big one. But if you don't start drinking more water, you coming back here again. So me and water have become friends. Me and water, we got a thing going on now. What he was saying was, your problem had a deeper root. And yes, I dealt with this problem, but this problem's gonna show up because you got these other stones. Unless you start drinking a lot of water, you're coming back here again. So what he was telling me was, dealing with what you asked for at the hospital to relieve your pain is not solving your problem until you deal with something deeper. He wanted to take me deeper. God tests to take us deeper. And further, it's like the army soldier, and in training the men, they had to jump over this riverbed. And he wanted them to jump and not land in the river. They jumped, but most of the guys couldn't make it. Some made it a third, some made it half, some made it two thirds, but most couldn't make it. He said, gentlemen, you're not in shape. We're gonna try this again. He put an alligator in the river. All of them made it. Because sometimes you need some negative potential in your experience to take you further than you would go on your own. Said to test him, to do what he did with Job. Does he only worship you for stuff? Will he only worship you because you made him rich, you blessed him, you gave him all this stuff? You take that stuff away and let's see whether he still worships you. You know, I worship him for who he is. Well, God says, we'll see. We'll see. Because it's easy to worship him when nothing is wrong. It's easy to worship him when the tree is full. It's easy to worship him when the account is thick. It's easy to worship him when the health is tight. It's easy to worship him when the pain is gone. But do you worship me because I am who I am and not only for what I can do for you?
12: 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The Bible tells us to run away from temptation. But when it's coming from your emotions, there's no easy way to escape. Tomorrow, Dr. Evans talks about how feelings can control us, but how you decide where those feelings come from. Right now, he's back with an important final thought for us to consider today.
11: The second most important spiritual truth in your life. The first one is the gospel, where you hear the good news of Christ and you accept the Lord Jesus Christ as your personal Savior. That's the first, that's the most important thing you can do. But then this second truth is the key to living your life. Theologically, it's called the sovereignty of God. It means God is in control of all the circumstances, good and bad. See, if you do not believe and understand that God is sovereign, then you'll be talking about luck and chance and maybe and perhaps and them people and that circumstance. See, you'll be looking at all the stuff and missing the God who allowed it. That's why you can give thanks to God with the negative, because the negative only got to you when it passed through his fingers by permission. Now, we're not talking about when you're rebelling and sinning against God, then you brought on the negative. We're talking about when you're trying to follow God, you're trying to obey God, you're trying to serve God, and bad things are happening, negative things are happening. Do not lose sight of the sovereignty of God. There may be a boss in your life, a coworker in your life, a mate in your life, and they are creating misery for you. But if you view the sovereignty of God, they may be doing their thing, but God is doing his thing. And once you keep in mind that God oversees even the negative while you wait, it changes your perspective as you wait.

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Hey there, what's going on? My name is Brant, and producer Sherry is here. I want to talk this hour about something we talk about a lot, and that is just how amazingly unique the God of the Bible is. He's exceptional. I wanted to kind of explain that a little bit coming up.

0: can't count that
1: high. So apparently, I'm reading here, a hot new thing is clear coding. That's what it's called. Clear coding.
2: Code, C-O-D-E.
1: Yeah.
2: Oh, C-O-T-O-D-I-E.
1: And it's the practice of being upfront about your intentions, feelings, and expectations, rather than forcing another person to conduct a forensic investigation of your text messages.
2: Thank you.
1: Yeah.
2: Please, so, and thank you.
1: Instead of using mixed signals, breadcrumbing, that's another thing, I guess.
2: Oh, my goodness.
1: Situation, like, okay. What this means is let your yes be yes is making a comeback. Because people are so tired of it.
2: It's exhausting.
1: It is. The yes be yes lifestyle that Jesus has given us. Again, we turn to him, like, he told us this. It's not random. It makes for a better life.

0: This is good to know. Researchers say when you drop, if you ever drop your phone, they say they've done research now that concludes that corner impacts often disperse force differently than flat face impacts.
1: Okay.
0: So what you want to do is, I guess the takeaway is make sure you drop your phone like on a corner of something.
1: Sure. Yes. When you're planning to drop your phone, make sure you plan to
0: look around, look at the surfaces, figure out where you want to drop it, and make sure it's on a corner or something.

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0: I can only imagine.
1: I don't know, maybe you wonder about this. You ever wonder, do I really believe this? Like what I'm saying about God or something? Like, do I really believe it? Like, kind of a struggle with that. Here's a possible answer in the form of another question. And that is, do you act like you believe it?
2: Ah.
1: Because that'll tell you. I mean, that's what we actually believe.
2: Yeah.
1: It's what we actually...
2: The things we do.
1: Things we actually do. So are you acting as though it were true? Mm. If you are, if your life is different, and it... In ways that would only be that way if you actually thought it was true, then that's a dead giveaway. Now we can all grow in our faith and stuff, but if your life, somebody could look at it and see that you're acting as though something were true. That's a pretty strong indicator. That's what you actually believe. Take my-

0: It's a brazen effort to get attention, but
1: that's what a shock jock does. That's what I do. I shock people.
2: I'm so glad to hear you acknowledge that.
0: Oh, no, I'm upfront about it. Uh-huh. But I am a shock jock. I keep it clean, so it's not one of those shock jocks.
2: Sure.
0: But I say things that you're like, whoa, really? That's shocking, but yes. It's true. Mm-hmm. And then you talk to your friends, neighbors, like, where'd you
2: hear that? Yeah, you have a part of this, ladies
0: and gentlemen. Oh, I heard about him. He's always saying amazing things. So anyway, check this out.
2: Mm-hmm.
0: Shocking. Mm-hmm. You know, stickers, like on apples, different fruit?
2: Yes.
0: Those are edible.
2: Huh.
0: That's a fact.
2: Are you sure?
0: Yep.
2: Like when I do lemon water.
0: Yeah, I sourced it.
2: Okay. So I could eat the sticker that's on a lemon.
0: New York Times. Yeah.
2: Wow. This is actually a good...
0: Thanks. Yeah. The glue... What do you mean, actually?

0: So, you missed out on the first Bright Nights? No worries. We're doing it again on August 18th. Another free summer concert experience for the whole family featuring Natalie Lane.
1: Hey friends, I'm Natalie Lane.
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Hey there, my name is Brant, and producer Sherry is here. 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

0: He didn't have a choice. 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
1: Oh. Okay. You didn't have a choice?
0: Didn't feel that way.
1: Okay. It felt...
0: It's like mandatory.
1: Yes, you know what I mean? I don't remember that being a mandate.
0: Like, well, whenever you hear, like, In the Air Tonight, I feel that drum thing is like, boom, boom, boom.
1: Yes, yes, yeah, yeah.
0: I feel like
1: yeah,
0: you
1: yeah,
0: have
1: yeah.
0: to do that,
1: yeah.
0: right?
1: I remember seeing friends.
0: Guys do that.
1: Yeah, I remember seeing.
0: Is there an analog for, like, black ladies? There's a song you have to.
1: Nope.
0: Really?
1: That's securely in your field.
0: Well, then I feel very insecure.

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3: 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A full person may reject perfectly good food. 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A person who feels self-sufficient often has little appetite for God, scripture, prayer, or preaching. But a person who knows his need finds even the hard, corrective truths of God's word precious. We must guard our appetite.
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0: Cause you're good.
1: I'm not saying I'm the smoothest, because I know I'm not. Like, intersocially, or however you put it.
2: Yeah. Exhibit A.
1: Okay, so yeah, yeah. All right. Yes. I get nervous even talking about. But okay. it might be a creative idea to make friends to say, hey, could you watch my bag? Or could you watch my... Yeah, could you watch my bag?
2: Okay.
1: If you're at a coffee shop or something. Mm-hmm. And then you don't go anywhere. So then you and your new friend are just looking at your bag together. That's kind of... It's a way to get people...
2: It's a way to get people to leave.
1: It's a way...
2: Okay. And not want to sit next to you anymore.
1: I'm just trying to come up with activities we can all participate in.

0: Just found this. Been reading a little bit of Hebrews in the Bible and finding all sorts of stuff. You know, like stuff changes in life, and so you can go back and read something that maybe you read before, and that takes on a new tone.
1: Yeah.
0: You know, this actually reminded me, this little section about fear.
1: Yeah.
0: Actually reminded me of lyrics from the poets POD. Remember them? They had a song called Here Comes the Boom.
1: Oh.
0: Do you remember the song? It's really popular.
1: I don't remember that, but I've never heard the book of Hebrews in a direct correlation to POD.
0: Here comes the boom. It was like, is that all you got? I'll take your best shot. They keep repeating that.
1: Uh-huh.
0: Like, is that all you got? I'll take your best shot.
1: Okay.
0: And I like that song. Mm-hmm. Gets me all hyped up.
1: For what?
0: I don't know. To study more World War One facts or something. But in Hebrews, it says, God has said, never will I leave you, never will I forsake you. So we say with confidence, the Lord is my helper. I will not be afraid. What can mere mortals do to me? And that's how it finishes.
1: Mm-hmm.
0: It's quoting from the Old Testament, but the Lord is my helper. I will not be afraid. What can mere mortals do to me? What do you got? Like, I love that mentality. I love understanding, like, if God's for us, who's going to stand against us, really?

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0: 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Bright up.

0: Arthur.
1: Hey there, what's up? My name is Brant. Producer Sherry's here. Just in case you're interested, we did a followership conference, Sherry and I did. And we talked about how to follow Jesus, and I put up the talk. We put the talks up that I did at this conference. We had like 700 people come. It was a blast. If you weren't able to make it, or you'd like to have this material to teach to other people, but it's very practical about how to love people, how to forgive people, how to bless your enemies, how to be less anxious, all this Jesus stuff. You can find it on YouTube, or you just have to search Brant Hansen followership. I think that'll do it. And you can find it. It's all free, and we're just putting it out there because we hope it'd be a blessing to you.
0: Amen.

0: We do really have a name for every new trend. Yeah. Well, actually, this isn't that new of a trend, but every generation discovers something and then picks up a name for it, I guess.
1: Okay, what do we have now?
0: This new trend is called afford dating.
1: What?
0: A-F-F-O-R-D, like afford.
1: Okay.
0: Dating. And the idea is you don't spend more than you have.
1: Mm, okay.
0: So maybe if you don't have much money, you'll go for a walk and talk or something.
1: Okay.
0: Instead of just throwing money out the window. So,
1: new idea.
0: It's a good idea.
1: Okay, sure.
0: Afford dating. Yeah, we didn't know what to call it, but we kind of implicitly.
1: Yeah, back in the day, it was just called broke.
0: It was just called don't have a choice. Yeah.

0: Summer is here. The days are longer, the nights are warmer, and there are memories waiting to be made. From backyard barbecues to road trips with the windows down to those summer nights you wish would never end. 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Because summer isn't just about where you go, it's about who you're with. So whether it's to the beach, taking the kids on an adventure, or just enjoying a quiet evening outside, take Bright FM with you and make your summer brighter.
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0: Got a hot take for you. I'm going to drop this on you.
1: Okay.
0: Hot take.
1: Yeah, sure. Yeah.
0: I don't think that millennial cool people or generation
1: Z. Yeah, sure.
0: Should be able to buy minivans.
1: What?
0: There,
1: why?
0: I said, because they said, now they're hot all of a sudden.
1: Well, because they have kids.
0: But they said they weren't cool.
1: That's when they didn't have kids, but they're having families now and they need them.
0: That's a great point. Okay. My hot take is I retract the last hot take.
1: Your hot take is hot takes can be retracted. Yeah, okay, great.
0: It's a little too hot.

0: grateful for you.
1: Okay, so this is a great question, and maybe you've kicked this around with friends or talked about it. Like, why the soaring rates of depression and loneliness and whatnot in our culture?
2: Mm-hmm.
1: What's the deal? And drug abuse and suicide and stuff. There's a guy who talked about this who's a very well-known psychologist, doesn't come at it from a Christian perspective or anything. But he says, and I just wanted to throw this out in case you think maybe he's onto something. I do. He says we've replaced things like church and faith and community and the things that would bind us together
2: mm-hmm.
1: with something, one thing that actually can't bear all that weight. And that thing is ourselves, myself.
2: Mm-hmm.
1: And it never works. He's saying, like, if I'm just asking, what do I feel like doing right now? What do I feel like? How am I doing? Like, what, who am I right now? Like, it doesn't work to provide that kind of meaning for life. And so as we move away from that kind of stuff, you're lonely. Good.

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1: Here is Pastor Morales of Baltimore Baptist Church with God's Word for today.
2: Proverbs 13:11 says, "Wealth gotten by vanity shall be diminished, but he that gathereth by labor shall increase." This verse establishes a biblical position against gambling. The phrase "wealth gotten by vanity" refers to money gained through deceit, fraud, manipulation, or shortcuts. The word vanity carries the idea of something hollow, fleeting, or unsubstantial. Wealth gained dishonestly or irresponsibly usually disappears quickly. The phrase "he that gathereth by labor shall increase" describes consistent, honest, disciplined work. The picture is of gradual financial growth instead of instant riches. Things gained artificially tend to collapse. Things built patiently tend to endure. There is no verse that says, "Thou shalt not gamble." However, the gambler is trusting in chance to strike it rich or to win a prize. We should trust God to provide, not luck.
1: You've been listening to Pastor Morales from Baltimore Baptist Church. Come join them for worship on Sunday. Visit baltimorebaptist.org.
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3: 1 Kings 7:21 says, "And he set up the pillars in the porch of the temple, and he set up the right pillar and called the name thereof Jachin, and he set up the left pillar and called the name thereof Boaz." When Solomon built the temple of the Lord, he constructed two pillars in the entrance. These were not structural supports holding up the building. They were symbolic monuments. Solomon gave these two pillars names. The one on the right he called Jachin, which means he will establish. The one on the left he called Boaz, which means in him is strength. Every person entering the temple would see these pillars. The pillars reminded the people that the kingdom stood only because God upheld it. The message is obvious. God establishes and God strengthens. Psalm 127:1 says, "Except the Lord build the house, they labor in vain that build it."
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2: Proverbs 10:23 says, "It is as sport to a fool to do mischief, but a man of understanding hath wisdom." This verse teaches that immature people get a kick out of doing wrong. Mature people enjoy doing what is right. Fools are amused by evil, and the wise take delight in righteousness. Fools are short-sighted. They take pleasure in cheap thrills, joking about sin, enjoying gossip, shady dealings, revenge, or reckless behavior. This all seems exciting to the foolish person. They ignore the consequences of this behavior. The wise person, on the other hand, acknowledges the seriousness of sin, and he delights in pursuing godly and honorable things. He enjoys doing what is right, making godly choices, and living with integrity. Let's choose to be wise in every situation. What entertains us reveals our heart.
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3: 1 Kings 3:7 says, "And now, O Lord my God, thou hast made thy servant king instead of David my father. And I am but a little child, I know not how to go out or come in." In the beginning of his reign as king, Solomon was humble. This is the attitude that God desires everyone to have. This is the type of spirit that God blesses in a great way. God gave Solomon the wisdom he requested, and he also gave Solomon what he did not request. He gave him riches, honor, and promised him good health as long as he obeyed the Lord. God gives extra grace and blessing to those who are humble. He does the opposite to those who are proud. We should strive to be humble in all circumstances. James 4:6 says, "But he giveth more grace, wherefore he saith, God resisteth the proud, but giveth grace unto the humble."
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0: 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Bright

0: We hear a lot about dopamine these days, right? And what usually is that in context of?
1: You know, I actually saw something on Pinterest the other day about dopamine dressing. Have you heard of this?
0: Ugh.
1: So you dress in a way that makes you happy.
0: Why did I envision like ranch dressing?
1: Filled with dopamine?
0: Yeah.
1: No.
0: No,
1: it was called dopamine dressing. And basically, you dress in bright colors and you wear stuff that makes you happy.
0: Okay.
1: And like basically, you're doing things or you're dressing in a way that elicits a reaction of happiness.
0: Right. So we're very much in a culture, I mean, we're talking about mental health stuff that's good and important. We hear a lot about dopamine and dopamine receptors and SSRIs and all these things. It's important to sometimes in those moments to remember this truth. God invented dopamine.
1: Yeah.
0: God invented dopamine. And guess what? He has given us biblical ways to access it. So dopamine, briefly, it's most often called the motivation molecule or like the reward hormone, which helps you anticipate reward, pursue goals, learn, create, stay engaged with life. That's kind of what it's there for. And God created it alongside all your dopamine receptors and dopamine pathways. So it is a gift from God. The problem, because we are humans and sinful people, is that dopamine is not the problem. God created dopamine.
1: Sure.
0: The problem is where we go looking for it. And the things that we pursue to get the dopamine rush.
1: Okay, because we want that. Dopamine is a feel-good hormone. We want that, the constant feeling good, right? Like we want to feel better.
0: Right.
1: And we want to seek out things that make us feel that way.
0: There, if God created it, he gave us a prescription for it. Mm-hmm. And it's right here in the Bible. And I want to share some of those things with you. Because where would we pursue dopamine from? We do it all the time. Name your vice.
1: Right.
0: Let's play a game called Name Your Vice.
1: It's things like, and I think we joke about it a lot too, right? Where it's like, oh, I'm going to retail therapy. I'm going to go shopping.
0: I mean, we all do it.
1: You're scrolling on social media and you're looking for some sort of something there.
0: Yep.
1: Or, you know, whatever it is that is going to get you some type of positive feedback from people.
0: So the God-given ways to boost dopamine, the dopamine that the Lord has given us, gratitude, give thanks in all things.
1: There you go.
0: Worship, Ephesians, sing and make music from your heart to the Lord. Connection, Thessalonians, encourage one another and build each other up. Generosity, it's more blessed to give than to receive. Purposeful work, whatever you do, work at it with all your heart. Time in creation, we talk about this
1: all the time.
0: The heavens declare the glory of God. And celebration, rejoice in the Lord always.
1: Yep.
0: God-given ways to boost your dopamine. And maybe what we need, because we think about this in the mental health world, is maybe we don't need a dopamine detox from all these things. We just might need to stop getting dopamine from places and things and practices that leave our soul emptier than when we started.
1: Yes. If you are actually looking for that joy, that rush, that happiness from a place that fulfills you, i.e. the Lord himself,
0: right,
1: then you're never going to be disappointed.

0: You know what I have a problem with? That's how I'm going to start.
1: Oh, gosh.
0: So I'm starting the day with my problems. Why is the chair I'm sitting in different?
2: Where's your normal chair?
0: The other chair wasn't working. This chair's too low and won't go any higher.
1: These are
0: first world problems, but it's knocked me off my
1: game. You're sitting in the chair that I, like, the same type of chair I normally sit in. And it is very low. Like, I don't know how you're going to run the board that way. Truly.
0: I don't know.
1: You're also probably really uncomfortable.
0: Yeah, I'm not settled.
1: No, like, have you ever gotten into your car and someone has messed with the seat just a little bit?
0: Oh, yeah.
1: And it takes like 10 years to figure out how to get it back and into then the perfect position?
0: You just land with, well, I guess this is my new zone. I'm never going to find it again.
1: Exactly.
0: And then you just get comfortable with that one.
1: So where is your chair? I've got questions. What happened to the chair?
0: I don't know, but I have another life update.
1: Bring it on.
0: After a year and a half,
1: mm-hmm.
0: My car's air condition has been fixed. Just in time for summer to come to an end.
1: Just in time for summer. Although I do think it's going to get hot this weekend, John.
0: And you want to know even something more that you should be proud of me for?
1: Mm-hmm.
0: Not only did it get fixed, I got it fixed for $0.
1: How did you manage that?
0: Because I...
1: $0?
0: I took all the issues that I was having and I put them into ChatGPT and I said, what do you think? Did I say, here's my VIN number and here's my card and all the things? And they said, you likely have a warranty and could get this covered for free. You should take it to your Honda dealer.
1: And is that what you did?
0: And I did. And it cost me $0. Ooh. I would have paid hundreds of dollars to go to a local garage to have them fix it.
1: But you had it covered under warranty.

0: I wouldn't have known that unless it was for AI. That's all I'm going to say.
1: How did you not remember you had a warranty on your car?
0: I don't know anything about my car.
1: Oh, well, that seems like a you problem.
0: Is it, though? I fixed it.
1: I'm proud of you that you finally got it fixed.
0: Yeah.
1: Your windows are closed, right? Because it's raining outside. That's another habit that you have.
0: Well, the reason my windows are always down is because I had no air conditioning.
1: Oh.
0: So we've solved two problems.
1: I'm very proud of you.
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9: 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A look at your drive on the Beltway Interloop. You've got a disabled vehicle in the roadway through Parkville before Hartford Road. Also tracking some jam ups as a result. Your outer loop finally cleared of a disabled vehicle in Halecliff at exit 8, 895. If you are traveling on 95 northbound, you've also been cleared of a crash through the Cecil County area. However, in the Baltimore City area, 95 express toll lanes, you've got a right lane blocked northbound at 895. For your drive on St. Paul Street through Baltimore City, you've got a crash at East 22nd Street. Check your patience around that incident. And in Hanover, a new crash on BW Parkway southbound at Maryland 100. As for your current temperatures in the Inner Harbor, 74 degrees, a high of 87 today with showers, a low of 76 this evening with chance thunderstorms, then partly cloudy skies. 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

0: 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Good morning.
1: You know what, John? Something crazy happened to me yesterday.
0: My life again.
1: My life has changed.
0: Was this just a Tuesday?
2: Intern Sammy, I feel like stuff is always crazy happening to you.
1: Well, now you know. Now you know that things are crazy in my life. It's not just stories. It's not just hullabaloo. It's real deal. And so I put out. I was thinking into the air, into the stratosphere. The other day, I said, what if I had some fishing lessons?
0: Oh, yeah.
1: What if I was teaching little children how to fish and I could be compensated for it in a form of side hustle? This was my idea.
0: Yeah. We were side hustling.
2: Mm-hmm.
1: I get a call.
0: Oh.
1: To the station. Oh. And there was a family looking to do it.
2: Really?
0: Wow.
1: Yes. I called them yesterday. They were freaking out. They were like, intern Sammy's going to teach us to fish. You just name us a time and place, and we're going to be there. We're going to learn to fish. So, yeah.
0: That's hilarious.
1: The business is moving.
2: So you are actually going to be teaching Bright FM children listeners how to fish.
1: Julianne.
0: Also, we need to check into the legalities of that.
1: Okay.
0: Just for a second.
2: Somebody call HR. Hold on.
0: Yeah, but I'm not going to say anything.
2: I mean, also, can we come?
1: Yes.
2: Can we kind of come to this fishing lesson? I kind of want to know.
1: The world needs to become fishermen. We're going back to become fishers of men. We're going to be fishers, and then we're going to back into fishermen.
0: Love. 100% love.

0: 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It's the John and Tiff Show. What's the scuttlebutt?
1: What's the scuttlebutt?
0: It's my favorite question ever, by the way.
1: Oh.
0: Do you know scuttlebutt?
1: What's that word?
2: Wait, why are we just saying random words right now?
1: No, scuttlebutt's a real word.
0: I ask this question all the time. It's basically like, what's the drama? What's the gossip?
1: So it was
0: I'm not gossiping.
1: In the early 1800s, it is slang for rumor or gossip or what's going on. So
0: I use it in terms of like, what's going on?
1: What you got going on? Oh my goodness!
0: Is there a little drama you can give me a taste of?
1: What drama do you want, John?
0: I want it all. I love it.
1: We've been talking about some of it here.
2: I have some crazy drama.
0: Ooh.
2: I have some crazy neighborly drama.
0: Uh-oh. Ooh, a new house neighborly drama. Yeah, I've been wanting to ask how that's been going.
2: And I have this lovely neighbor, and they cut my grass.
0: Oh, that's nice.
2: They're retired, and they cut the grass, and they go, and they were like, I've been cutting this grass for 40 years, sonny. Oh. I've known this person since you were before you were born. And I was like, oh, okay. They're like, can I cut your grass as well? Because that was something nice they did for the people who used to live in the house. But now I have to do something nice for them.
1: Okay.
2: And I know nothing about them.
0: So did you just say yes?
2: Oh, yeah. And they've done it more than 5 times already.
0: Okay.
2: But now I don't know. Christina's like, we have to do something. We must do something. And I go, I couldn't agree more.
0: You gotta one up the favors.
2: Is this person's name. That's all I know.
1: I feel like that's a really good opportunity to bake something.
2: See?
0: No, not with Sammy.
2: See?
1: No?
2: It was like, what are they allergic to? Are they on a diet? Gluten free?
0: Doesn't matter.
2: And I was like,
1: it doesn't matter.
2: And no. Started freaking out.
1: You just
2: so drama.
1: You'll learn if they're allergic to something if you walk over and take something to their house and say, hey, we made you something. Oh.
0: They're not going to tell you they're allergic.
1: Well, they might.
2: I hate that thing just made me.
0: Just receive the gift.
1: Yeah.
0: If they throw it away, who cares?
1: And at least you tried, right?
0: I mean, I feel also, like- does a baked good equate to cutting grass? Probably not.
1: Is there like a... Like, could you do like a gift basket of some sort?
2: Gift
1: basket? Like some produce. Like, go to a local farm stand, get some flowers, get some produce, get some whatever.
2: Get some produce. Get some milk. Give them some eggs.
0: I got you guys some milk.
2: Got you some eggs.
0: No, here's what.
2: Farm fresh eggs.
0: What does Sammy have to offer?
1: Also, is this guy continually cutting the grass? Like, he cuts the grass all the time.
2: Yeah.
0: Is it within your abilities to notice something they need on their house and you just kind
2: of
0: take care
2: of it? Their house is bomb.
0: Yeah, right.
1: Of course.
0: Because they're cutting the grass for other people. Yes. They obviously have things under control.
2: Yes, their house is bomb.
0: What do they need? What do people need?
2: Double front door.
1: See, I don't...
0: Wow.
2: I know.
1: Give them something they need. Just get them something a little extra fun.
2: Well, or I'm experiencing this drama.
0: Handwritten something.
1: Mm-hmm. A handwritten thank you note. Right.
0: Handwritten thank you note.
1: Okay, now attached we're getting, to a gallon of milk.
2: Yeah, there it is. There it is on the milk. The letter is the milk.
0: Well, I don't know why we landed on milk.
1: Because it's intern Sammy.
0: I remember. Do you need to run back the banana pudding?
2: Oh, my gosh.
0: Like you did before in your other neighborhood?
2: Oh, my gosh. That was horrible.
0: But you've learned from that. It's better now.
2: Yeah, but that's because I did.
0: Tres leches.
2: I could do a tres leches. Yes.
1: And then
0: that's,
1: and you
0: but
1: connect,
0: that's something you're good at.
1: It's something you're good at. It's connected to a family recipe you have. Like, that's a very personal thing. I say you do that.
2: Boom. Done. Boom. Includes milk.
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9: Good morning. 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Keeping an eye on your drive to Hanover with a crash on BW Parkway southbound at Maryland 100. Expect some delays. Also still tracking an accident on your drive through 95 if you're traveling in those express toll lanes. The right lane is blocked on the northbound side at 895. 895 southbound giving you some jam ups. And if you're traveling on 95 southbound through White Marsh, you've got some delays due to a crash after White Marsh Boulevard. Maryland 32 dealing with an accident that's impacting your drive on the eastbound stretch at 95 through Savage. And on the westbound stretch, you've got a right lane blocked after Route 1 due to the crash. Route 50, if traveling eastbound on the eastern shore, dealing with some delays after Solomon's Island Road. Expect a left lane closed through Parole. In the Inner Harbor right now, 74 degrees, a high of 87 today with showers, a low of 76 this evening. 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

0: It's the John and Tiff Show on Bright FM. You might be in a time and in, to use an overused phrase,
1: a season
0: of life where it's like, my life feels a bit out of control. Uh-huh. I feel a bit overwhelmed. I feel a bit on the hamster wheel that I check these things off the list and five more things get added. It could be like, I can't take on one more thing. And if you are about to tell me what you're about to tell me, I'm going to explode. But I'm going to tell you anyway.
1: Were you eavesdropping, literally eavesdropping on our conversation before we fell asleep last night? The Englishman and I had this exact conversation.
0: No, I'm talking about my own personal life.
1: Okay, good. So we're in the same place. Yeah. We're in the same place. Literally last night, I was just like, I just feel overwhelmed.
0: Yeah.
1: In everything.
0: Yeah.
1: Everything feels overwhelming right now. And the Englishman said, I know, but it's probably just a season. And I said, I hate that phrase. Yeah. And he said, I know, I feel overwhelmed too. Yeah. And then we passed out.
0: So when I talk about hobbies you need for a balanced life, you're like, please no.
1: Not one more thing.
0: Not one more thing I have to do. Not one more self-improvement thing I have to do. But just hang with me for a second.
1: Okay.
0: Because as a person who is a single dad and has two daughters, I know how busy and crazy and overwhelming life can be.
1: For sure.
0: I've gone to enough therapy and enough support groups and enough Bible studies and devotions to have some objective context
1: here.
0: All
1: right.
0: So what I'm saying is you might be in the thick of it, but hang with me for a second, okay? And I don't even like the way it's titled because it could turn you off immediately. The five hobbies you need for a balanced life. The truth is you're probably doing these anyway.
1: Okay.
0: And what I'm telling you is that you need to prioritize them so that you don't feel overwhelmed.
1: All right. Hit me with it.
0: Got it? Was that a good enough setup for you?
1: It was. I'm a little skeptical still, maybe, but bring it on.
0: Five hobbies or five things for a balanced life. You need to be doing one thing that makes you money.
1: Okay.
0: Duh.
1: Right. Yeah. You got to pay your bills somehow.
0: So you have one skill that creates income or advances your career.
1: Okay.
0: You should be doing something with that, right?
1: Okay, sure.
0: You might be doing that already. It's basically like if you focus on these five things, you're good. And you may not feel good, but you are good.
1: Okay.
0: One thing that makes you money.
1: Got it.
0: One thing that keeps you healthy. So
1: okay.
0: Move your body.
1: Go into the gym. Stretching.
0: Taking a walk.
1: Sure. Okay.
0: Go into the yoga class.
1: That's interesting because I don't think of that as a hobby, but I guess it is.
0: It is. You can prioritize these things. One thing that lets you be creative.
1: Oh.
0: Everyone's creative.
1: Yeah.
0: So meaning I'm just doing this because I get joy from it.
1: Yeah.
0: I'm not trying to turn this creative thing into a side. I'm not trying to double up these hobbies.
1: Yeah.
0: You know?
1: If I'm being honest, I feel like that's what I'm missing right now.
0: Yeah, it's important. Mm-hmm. So if you want some balance, if you feel overwhelmed, make sure you're doing these things. What? So I said, one thing that makes you money.
1: One thing that keeps you healthy. One thing that keeps you creative.
0: One thing that helps you grow.
1: Okay.
0: So make sure you're focused on growth. Maybe that's something that you're reading. Mm-hmm. Maybe that's a podcast you're listening to, something that helps you learn or practice a skill that takes you from the mind you currently have and gets into this kind of growth thing. So that's important to have.
1: Even at this point, I feel like that's a good one that you can put your faith filter on too, right? Like,
0: right.
1: So that can be something that helps your spiritual growth specifically.
0: Absolutely. Mm-hmm. Absolutely. And I think the health part is like physical health, mental health, spiritual health.
1: Sure.
0: Right? And lastly, one thing that helps you relax.
1: Okay.
0: Prioritize. So we'll prioritize all these other things before we prioritize relaxing, all of these things in balance, doing something that slows you down mm-hmm. and recharges you.
1: I love that.
0: Prioritize those five things.
1: I'm going to try.
0: You're probably doing them already or you've done them at some point.
1: Yep.
0: But prioritize them.
1: And actually put them on the calendar, make them a non-negotiable.
0: Yeah.

0: Bright FM. It is the John and Tiff show. Did we land on any scuttlebutt yet?
1: Any of the scuttlebutt? I don't think so on what the scuttlebutt is. Yeah, but the thing is there's just a lot. There is a lot going on, John.

0: what's real.
1: Yeah, you never have to wonder, is that really what they're like? Yeah, I promise it is.
0: We promise that she is. Okay, so I wanted to talk about two things. One is we've been doing, this is like very behind the curtain, we've been doing more and more video stuff.
1: We have
0: like,
1: been.
0: If you love the radio show, great. Mm-hmm. You will hate the video.
1: Why?
0: I'm just kidding.
1: You won't hate the video. If anything, you'll be like, wait, is that really what they look like?
0: Yeah. So we just wanted to let you know that if you are a friend of the show, we would love for you to be a friend of the show on any social media, on Facebook, on Instagram, on anywhere.
1: That's where you're going to get the real scuttlebutt. That's for sure.
0: So text mornings to 58228. We want you to be a part of that community, and we will welcome you with open arms. The second thing is that we have some amazing events coming up in August.
1: So
0: big time events and events that we would love to meet you at.
1: Yeah.
0: How's that for English?
1: One of them's this Sunday, John.
0: Yeah, it's true.
1: Faith Night with the Chesapeake Bay Sox, made possible by the Brian and Patricia Geist Foundation. That's happening Sunday. Baseball, Faith.
0: There's more baseball. There's Oriole baseball.
1: Orioles baseball is coming up on August 20th, another Faith Night, which is amazing. We've got Bright Nights coming up August 18th, yep, which is a free concert with Natalie Lane.
0: We had National Night Out yesterday.
1: It looked, there was a helicopter involved, John. I saw the stuff on social media
0: also
1: yesterday.
0: Can you bring me, what is National Night Out? So I'm just not familiar.
1: It's an event that local police departments do in the community where police departments kind of set up community events and invite people to come out and meet local officers, engage with people in the community. Apparently in Baltimore, we see helicopters land in a parking lot. I saw the video on the Bright FM social media page and I was like, there was a helicopter? That is amazing.
0: Have you ever been in a helicopter?
1: No.
0: No, me either.
1: It seems kind of terrifying. The Englishman has been in one.
0: For fun or for emergency?
1: Fun. No, for fun. Okay, yeah, okay. He did like a tour of Manhattan or something in a helicopter.
0: Wow.
1: I know, very fancy.
0: That's pretty impressive.
1: It seems terrifying to me.
0: I romanticize the idea of being able to fly an airplane or a helicopter, but no, I know in reality I would just be terrified.
1: No, I want to leave that to people who know what they're doing.
0: That's true. Yeah, so check out any of the events we have coming up, not only kind of just this August if you need something to do before school gets into full swing, but we've got amazing events kind of all the time. Mm-hmm. Our promotions and live events team is amazing. They would love to meet you. We would love to meet you. What did you say? Just kind of?
1: We'd love to meet most of you.
0: Yeah. That's true. So text the word events to 58228 to check out all those details.
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0: Hey, quick question. 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
3: 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A look at your drive through the greater Baltimore area. If you are traveling on the inner loop of the Beltway, no longer seeing the earlier incident in place, your outer loop also in the clear, which is some good news. Now for your drive through I-95, traveling through Baltimore City, dealing with a northbound disabled vehicle at Fort McHenry Tunnel. This is blocking the right lane of the right tunnel tube. You want to be sure to take caution that way. Southbound through Rosedale, you've got a crash in the right lane after 695 exit 64. Now, traveling on 95, those express toll lanes southbound before the Beltway underpass, you've got a right lane blocked in White Marsh due to a crash. And speaking of White Marsh, 95 southbound after White Marsh Boulevard, dealing with yet another incident on that 95 ride. Definitely one of your problem roadways this morning. You want to be sure to pack your patience. Current temperatures in the Inner Harbor at 74 degrees, a high of 87 degrees today with showers, likely a low of 76 this evening, chance thunderstorms and partly cloudy skies. 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

0: Little throwback for you this morning.
1: Oh, yeah, it is. You want to play that game of what year was that song?
2: Oh, yeah. I'm usually good at this.
1: You are.
2: Hold on. There's Aaron Schuster, my savior, my God. I want to say my first instinct was 2001, but I don't think that's right. I'm saying 2005.
1: Yeah. Are you kidding me?
0: Did I get it right?
1: You're exactly correct.
0: Dude, don't test me with Christian music. I grew up on this radio station and I grew up on Christian music.
1: Released
0: don't
1: 2005, Aaron Schuster, My Savior, My God. Such a good song.
0: Isn't that crazy?
1: That I'm impressed, John, honestly.
0: Thank you.
1: Super impressed.
0: Do you want to cry this morning?
1: Oh my gosh. What kind of question is that?
0: Well, this is like a parenting thing, and it's kind of leads into like, we don't have much time left like on this earth. That it's kind of a reminder that this life is a vapor. Do you need more of that in your life? Probably not.
1: I don't know that I do. I read this quote the other day that said, when you become a parent, you meet time in a way that you never expected.
0: Yeah, I track
1: and
0: with that.
1: I feel like that everything suddenly, and especially because I'm an older parent too, I think this is maybe like a uniquely kind of specific thing to someone who had a baby later in life, is I'm going, okay, so when I'm 50, he's going to be this. And when I'm 75, he's going to be dead. Like, I feel like I'm doing that math all the time. I don't know that that's healthy. I don't know that that's helpful.
0: Well, let's think in a positive way, because you have so much life context before you've had a child.
1: Yeah.
0: You're aware of that earlier in the child's life.
1: Oh, for sure.
0: But there's also a unique blessing, like what I did when I had children. I was young and stupid,
1: right?
0: Married, but young and stupid. You don't realize how crazy things are, and you're just kind of going along with it, and you've got the energy to go along with it.
1: Right. The Englishman and I have talked about this a lot because, you know, we are older and having an infant. The only thing that I think I would have handled better younger, the only thing, is the sleep deprivation. Everything else, like everything else about parenting and raising a kid, I actually feel more prepared for older.
0: Well, we'll
1: like,
0: check in 5 years.
1: We'll see how it goes. We'll see how it goes. Oh my goodness. So you were going to make me cry. Go ahead.
0: Well,
1: I've braced myself. Hold on. Let me grab a tissue. I got it. All right.
0: So it's the story of a dad who was in the grocery store.
1: Okay.
0: And he saw another young dad that had the young dad look on his face with his little boy.
1: I can see the look in my head.
0: It's just the tired eyes and the dad, blah, blah, blah, give me this. Like, that's more boy related. My girls weren't that way.
1: Okay.
0: But it's kind of I could just use a minute of silence,
1: right,
0: please.
1: Just 1 second.
0: One minute of silence. And he's going, daddy. And then the man behind them realizes, I'm not called daddy anymore.
1: Oh, stop.
0: I'm just dad. And at some point, my son stopped calling me daddy. And I'm just
1: dad
0: now.
1: Oh, gosh.
0: And that he's like, had I known, if you knew the day that it was, this is the last day you're going to be called daddy.
1: Yeah.
0: You would, would melt. But then there's also kind of this positive of like, Now there's this next phase that I get to be dad.
1: I get to be dad instead. Ugh, I've seen the, like, if you knew it was the last time you were going to, at one point you pick up your baby for the last time. And if you knew it was the last time.
0: Do you know I live my life by that quote?
1: Do you really?
0: I pick up Riley, who's my almost 13-year-old daughter.
1: Yeah.
0: I will always go and pick her up because I don't want there to be a last time I pick her up.
1: Look, now you're making me cry.
0: So I always, and like I did it. She came over to that. They're with their mom this week.
1: Right.
0: And I obviously miss them a lot. They miss me a lot. Them leaving this past Sunday and like a changeover was really hard.
1: Yeah.
0: Like harder than it's been in a long time. And it was hard. And it was hard on them, too.
1: Yeah.
0: Like Riley came back and hugged me 4 times before she left. And she's a preteen. She's not doing that as much.
1: Right.
0: But she came to the house yesterday because she wanted to get something from the house. And she came in, she hugged her, and I picked her up.
1: I missed you so much.
0: And I was like, because I always have that quote in the back of my mind that there will be a time that I'll pick her up and then not pick her up again.
1: Ever. Right.
0: Ever again. And I'm like, not today.
1: It's not happening today. Okay, I'm going to cry now.
0: And so I make sure my body is in as tip-top physical shape as possible to always pick up my children.
1: I love that. That's your why. That's your reason.
0: That's my why.

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1: They want chaos and anarchy so that they can take over.
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0: 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It's the John and Tiff show.
1: I want to take you back in time, John.
0: I'm down.
1: Are you down for a little nostalgia this morning?
0: I live my life in nostalgia. Why? Right now? Because it's a hard time.
1: It's hard, and sometimes you just want to go back to a simpler time.
0: Yes.
1: So I'm going to take you back. I saw this video from an account called Blockbuster Film Kid.
0: So now we're talking.
1: Shows you where we're going.
0: Now we're talking.
1: And basically, it is a millennial's childhood bedroom. So the childhood bedroom of a millennial, someone recreated it. We're talking, it's got the beaded curtains that used to hang. I used to have these. Did you have these when you were a kid? No, you're a boy. I had beaded curtain that was on my door that you'd walk through the beaded curtain. And then all along the windows, all along the walls were posters from my favorite little teen magazines. So I had Jonathan Taylor Thomas.
0: Hanson.
1: Backstreet Boys. NSYNC. I even had like a Britney Spears poster up because she was awesome at that point in time. Do you remember the inflatable chairs?
0: Oh, yeah.
1: The plastic inflatable chairs.
0: Did you have one of those?
1: I had one. It was teal.
0: Oh, my goodness.
1: It was awesome. Lava lamps. We're talking, this bedroom even has those giant, do you remember the giant CD binders that we used to have?
0: Oh, yes.
1: Oh, my goodness. That you would just put all of your CDs in. Intern Sammy, do you know what a CD is?
2: I was just looking it up on Google here.
1: Okay, and good,
2: I
1: got good, it. Good. So we used to
2: of course
1: keep,
2: I know, yeah.
1: We used to keep our CDs in these like giant binders before we had iPods and all this other stuff.
0: Do you know what I started doing?
1: What'd you start doing?
0: This past week, I have a CD player still. I have a CD player radio in my house.
1: Okay.
0: It is a Bose, like, brand.
1: Oh, so it's fancy.
0: CD and it sounds incredible.
1: Okay.
0: I found an old box in my keepsakes of all the CDs from my past that I saved.
1: Stop.
0: All the mixtapes that I made with the pirated MP3s that are terrible quality. And I put them on. I was like, I remember when I, because you would make the mixtape and then you would write the date you made it.
1: Yes. So and sometimes like, you'd write some of the songs on
0: so
1: it.
0: So one of them was summer 2006. I was like, this CD is 20 years old. It is summer 2026. And I was just blasting it in the kitchen while I was like cleaning and doing other things. It was the freaking best.
1: It just got me thinking, your childhood bedroom, what would you bring back from your childhood bedroom? Is it that? Is it your mix CDs?
0: Also, why do we have to age out and all of a sudden make an adult bedroom?
1: That is true.
0: Why can't we just keep it? Why?
1: So maybe
0: why,
1: I should,
0: what are the societal rules?
1: I mean,
0: if you want the inflatable chair back, put an inflatable chair in your room.
1: I got a feeling the Englishman might object to the Hanson poster.
2: I was like, when you add another person to the conversation, suddenly some
0: Well, that's
2: people,
0: your problem, adding another person to the conversation.
2: Don't want inflatable chairs. Yeah.
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10: Good morning. 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You've got a lot of incidents to look out for on your 95 ride, the southbound stretch through Rosedale, dealing with some stop-and-go delays up to 15 minutes to Fort McHenry Tunnel. The good news is you're no longer dealing with an incident through that stretch in Rosedale. However, those express lanes on the southbound stretch before 895 has a crash, blocking the right lane, and we're also seeing express toll lanes with a southbound crash that's been moved to the left shoulder and White Marsh just before the Beltway underpass. 95 northbound has a disabled vehicle through Baltimore City. The right lane of the right tunnel tube is blocked at Fort McHenry Tunnel, so anticipate some northbound delays through that stretch as well. As for your drive on 895, we've got about a 10-minute backup to Harbor Tunnel, and 97 southbound through Anne Arundel County and Glen Burnie has a crash at Maryland 100. Current temperatures in Bel Air, 72 degrees, light rain, fog, and mist, a high of 84 degrees today with showers likely and patchy fog. 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
1: John, you're not a yoga guy, right? I'm like trying to stretch my back.
0: I strike you as a yoga guy?
1: Not even a little bit.
0: Okay. But why do you think?
1: Because I know you can't touch your toes.
0: So that's rude.
1: Number one.
0: You know what? Maybe I can. I haven't tried in a while.
1: You haven't tried. Let's see. All right, go ahead and try.
0: I haven't warmed up.
1: I
0: haven't stretched at all.
1: You said something earlier that made me think along these lines.
0: Am I touching my toes?
1: If you have to add, oh, you are. Look at that. You can now touch your toes, John.
0: I'm growing.
1: I'm so impressed with you.
0: Look at me.
1: But you said something earlier that caught my attention and it made me go, oh man. You said that you work on things at the gym because you always want to be able to pick your girls up. Right. Like, so physically, yeah. You always want to be able to do that. And I am at this place right now where we've got an 8-month-old. He's starting to get a lot more active.
0: You make me sound like a cripple.
1: No. I'm surprised you could touch your toes, truly. But I'm at this point where, like, anytime that I'm sitting on the floor for any extended period of time and then I go to get up off of said floor, I'm like, oh gosh, I got to do something about this. Like, because everything hurts. My body is just tight and stretchy. Yeah. Yeah, so, yeah. Like,
0: Meaning what are the things that are with our control to be able to handle?
1: Right.
0: There are so many situations and people out there. And I was talking to my mom about this the other day with so many physical limitations and pain and things that they're experienced that there's nothing they can do about. Mm-hmm. But what, like, everybody's going through something, right?
1: Right.
0: You know, you're going through the experiences of losing a father-in-law and all these things. I've gone through the experiences of, like, a marriage coming to an end and the struggle of being a single father. Other people have physical limitations. We're all going through something. But that also means that whatever grief and pain that is, that there are also there's also gratitude and peace that happens at the same time. And what I'm realizing in life is that there are both those things.
1: At the same time.
0: So yes, I may be in a sucky situation with relationship. Do I get lonely? Mm-hmm. Do I wish there was someone I was sharing life with? Absolutely. But what are also the things I've been afforded?
1: What are the good things?
0: I have the ability. I don't have physical limitations.
1: Can touch your toes.
0: No, meaning the only limitation I'm putting on myself is what I'm putting on myself. Mm-hmm. You know, like, I'm not struggling with that. So what is it in my power to do something about so that I can improve my physical ability to be able to do those things?
1: Yeah.
0: You may not be able to do some things, but you can do some other things. So don't dwell and wallow on the things that you don't have, the things you aren't afforded.
1: Yeah.
0: And focus on the things that you can do because you're in the situation.
1: How did you make that mental shift? Right. Because, like, right now I find myself, and I know that I'm doing it, with 9 million excuses. I'm so tired. Who's going to watch the baby? What are we going to do?
0: Like, a lot of therapy. Okay. being involved in community, not isolating yourself, reading scripture, like being open and communicative. Like, I did divorce care after my divorce. And that was one of the things that we're saying, like, okay, so you didn't want this divorce, right?
1: Right.
0: This is not what you had planned when you got married. However, what blessings can come because you are in this situation?
1: Right.
0: This may have not even been what God wants for you. Maybe God was rescuing you from something. Mm-hmm. What are you able to do now? And what blessings you are afforded? You may not have these other things, but you do have these other things.
1: Yeah.
0: And take advantage of those things and don't, because what the enemy will want to do is get you focused on the things you can't do.
1: Right.
0: Focused on your physical limitation.
1: Right. Right.
0: Focused on the loss and the loneliness you have, because then he can keep you he can keep you in a spiral of me, me, me, me, me. Meanwhile, God's saying, but also look over here.
1: Mm-hmm. Look at the good things you do have.
0: Right?
1: The things that you can be grateful for.
0: That's how you take a discussion about yoga and make it about Jesus.
1: Boom. Now I want to see if I can touch my toes.
0: I hope that, like, you can hear that encouragement today, that no matter the bad thing that you're facing, because we're all facing something, that there is also something and a blessing you've been uniquely afforded by God to lean into. So
1: lean
0: work
1: into
0: on those
1: that
0: things.
1: Part.
0: Yeah. All right. We're also going to lean into the Wheel of Games.
1: And the hard right turn that comes with that.
0: Yes. We're looking for caller 5 this morning. If our phones are freaking working.
1: Yeah, our phones have been on the fritz all morning. So just brace yourselves if you can't hear us.
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0: All right, Amanda, it is What's That Word? We have found an actual word from an actual dictionary. We're going to give you three possible word definitions for that word, and then you have to guess what the actual definition is. Are you ready?
1: I'm ready.
0: All right.
2: The word of the day is gammer. Gammer. Is gammer A, the name for chocolate milk before it was called chocolate milk?
0: Or is it B, an old country grandma?
2: Or C, the act of running in strides in order to avoid woodland creatures.
0: Woodland creatures. Okay.
2: We're looking for the correct definition for gammer. What do you think? A, B, or C?
1: Let's go with C.
2: B, an old country grandma.
0: Did you say B or C?
1: I said C.
0: C. The act of...
2: Well, I heard B.
0: Oh, well, what's your final answer, Amanda? Are we going to go with B, an old country grandma, or C, the act of running in strides in order to avoid woodland creatures?
1: Oh, my goodness. All right, I'll go with B, as in boy. I'll just change it.
2: Okay, we like to hear that because you are correct.
0: You are correct!
2: I heard what I wanted to hear.
0: John definitely tried to steer you in the right direction there. Yeah, an old country grandma, gammer.
2: All right.
0: Gamer? Intern Sammy, you found this. What is this?
3: It's not a gamer. It's a gamma.
2: A gamma. Can you use it in a sentence, Intern Sammy? Here
3: yes.
2: We go.
3: Here it is. I wish to go to the library with me gamma.
2: There we go.
0: All right, that works. Okay.
2: Love, love, love, love. Amanda, congratulations. You won a gift card to the Bright FM shop.
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0: National. Keeping an eye on your 95 ride with a new crash through Howard County and Elk Bridge on the southbound stretch at Maryland 100. 95 southbound giving you a 20-minute delay to Fort McHenry Tunnel through Baltimore City. And we are tracking some delays still on those 95 express toll lanes southbound before the Beltway underpass. And that's due to that accident blocking the right lane in White Marsh. 895 southbound has about a 20-minute jam up to Harbor Tunnel. And on your outer loop of 695 at Lockraven Boulevard, dealing with a crash through Towson. Route 50 through Davidsonville and Anne Arundel County has a crash as well. Westbound at exit 16 Davidsonville Road. Expect some jam ups due to those incidents. As for your drive through Anne Arundel County, still tracking that closure on Maryland 3 Business both ways from 6th Avenue to Georgia Avenue. Current temperatures in the Inner Harbor, 74 degrees, a high of 87 today with showers, a low of 76 this evening. 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
1: Bright FM, it's the John and Tiff show. I just saw this quote from Maya Angelou.
2: Oh, like the author?
1: Yeah.
2: Okay.
1: Like the author. It is when she was on with Oprah, but like, I was like, okay, here's just like another Oprah interview.
2: That's okay.
1: On TikTok somewhere.
2: Okay.
1: But it kind of stuck out to me. This was kind of in my late night doom scrolling.
2: Right? Okay.
3: God loves me. And he said, read it again. I said, God loves me. He said, read it again.
4: Oh.
3: Read it again. And finally, I said, God loves me. It still humbles me,
2: man,
3: that this force, which made leaves and fleas and stars and rivers and you, loves me. Me, Maya Angelou. It's amazing. I can do anything and do it well. Any good thing, I can do it. That's why I'm who I am.
1: Isn't that awesome?
2: That is so good.
1: And all she did was repeat. God loves me.
2: And sometimes that's what it's the simplest truth that you just have to remind yourself of again and again and let it sink in, right? Like,
1: can we do something a little like, what if we just did it now? So, like, if you're in your car, you're listening, you're in your bathroom, you're in your kitchen.
2: Listening.
1: It's like, so, like, let those three words sink in. God loves me.
2: Mm hmm. And actually, like, take a second to believe it and
1: just
2: sit
1: hold,
2: in it.
1: Like, just hold on. God loves me. Yes, God loves everyone. God loves me.
2: Mm-hmm.
1: This God who created the fleas and the rivers and the stars and every little thing. God loves me.
2: Mm-hmm.
1: And you can do all things through Christ who strengthens you. God loves you.

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1: The John and Tiff Show on Bright FM. You remember January 2026? The time you were going to reset and change everything completely about your life?
2: I had a one-month-old. No. This.
3: I do. I got a new job. Changed my life.
2: Yeah.
3: It was amazing because I started here in February.
1: You're like, I'm going to lose some weight finally. I'm going to get to the gym. I'm going to eat healthier. I'm going to change this, blah, blah, blah, blah, blah. How are you doing? Exactly.
3: But your life was crazy, Tiffany.
2: I mean, my life was, I was thinking about my birthday last year and I was like, I honestly don't remember it. I do not remember it because I had a 1 month old. Like, I was exhausted and tired. So New Year, what? I don't know her. Resolutions, the idea of picking a word for the year. You know what my word was? Survive. Just get through all of it.
1: No, just get through.
2: No, you're right.
1: That is the three worst words you possibly could
2: Mine
1: use.
2: For the gold in all the things.
1: There is no just get through.
2: Nope. We're not just getting through.
1: We're not skipping through life.
2: No, but like the idea of a New Year's resolution, I'm kind of anti-resolution anyway. Like
1: I will not resolute.
2: I am not going to resolute unless it is a resolute desk. Not going to happen. But this year, that just didn't happen. But maybe I should start. Because I do feel like I'm at this point where it's like, I got to get some things in order, you guys.
3: Yeah, and I feel like I've been needing some framework with this new house and with these new rhythms that I have to create. Uh-huh. And I've done some work before I got married so that when I got married, I was dialed in some areas.
1: You are a framework person.
3: I am. I love, like, let me see what strategy, what book. Can I read about this? Which, obviously, there's some helpful things there and maybe some unhelpful things
1: there. Well, I think you're good at recognizing this is where I want to go and what can I do to get me there.
3: And I got this for you.
1: Okay. Yeah,
3: something that's helped me tremendously.
1: What are we trying to accomplish?
3: We're trying to create new habits.
2: Okay.
3: So you want to think about the person you want to become. So for me, I said, I'm a musician. I play music. And then I was reading a book called Atomic Habits and it said, don't say you're a musician if you don't play music. When was the last time you picked up guitar?
1: Three months ago,
3: you're not a musician, right? It's if you want to be a musician, so there's an identity factor. So whatever habit you want to do, I want to be a healthy person.
1: Wow. We do that all the time.
3: Right.
1: Uh-huh. We identify as ourselves as things that we truly aren't.
3: Uh-huh. Right. And you don't do it. So it's identity thing.
1: Yeah.
3: So what do you want to be? So do you want to be healthy? Do you want to be a dad mm-hmm. who can pick up their daughters?
1: Yeah, yeah.
3: Right? Do you want to be somebody who could fend off somebody? You know, whatever it might be.
2: Yeah.
3: Right. Okay. I did karate chop sounds mm-hmm. noises. That's not me, by the way. But in order to do that, it sounds big and daunting. I have to practice guitar for 2 hours every day. Don't do that, but you do have to be consistent, and here's what it is. Practice guitar for 2 minutes.
1: Right.
2: Just consistently.
3: But 2 minutes, like, that's nothing. It is nothing. Still do the nothing.
2: Mm-hmm.
3: So this happened a lot with me and Christina. We want to exercise. We're like, let's go on runs. You know, I got running shoes. It's like very
1: interesting.
3: We're
1: going to run a 5K.
3: Right. And then we're like, I don't even want to go outside today. I was like, okay, we're not running now. Everyone stop. We're not running, but we are going outside. We can go right back inside, or we're just going to go outside.
1: Yeah.
3: That's what we did. And we just went outside. Or whether it's our Bible reading plan, and it's like, we got to do a whole, like, half a book of Numbers, you know, 12 chapters in Numbers.
1: Right.
3: We're like, ooh, this is tough. And I was with Christina. I was like, we're just going to tackle this one chapter.
2: Yeah.
3: We'll just read it. We'll pull out a verse that we think, and it could take 15 minutes, and we'll sit on it for a little bit, and we'll dream on it.
1: So do smaller things.
3: Very, very small. As small as you can make it.
2: Mm-hmm.
1: And give yourself, which I don't do, I don't give myself enough grace in those things.
2: Yes.
1: I come to the end of the day and I look at the things I didn't accomplish instead of the small things that I did accomplish that are getting me closer to where I want to be.
2: Mm-hmm.
1: And so it's a combination of recognizing that the things can be small, but also to have the perspective and the grace to see what you've actually done. Because what the enemy will do, the enemy wants to speak the lie is that you've done nothing.
3: Right.
1: You haven't moved. You're a terrible person. Like, what? Why are you? The enemy will. Why are you even trying?
2: Right.
1: It's those little deceptive whispers like that. Meanwhile, God's like, hello.
2: Right.
1: Look at what you have done.
2: And I feel like sometimes those little things, right? Like, so is it better to walk for 3 minutes a day?
3: It is.
2: Or to not walk at all? Is it better to read one Bible verse or to not read any at all?
1: So here's what the enemy will do. And this is what I've experienced in my own life. Because the enemy attacks the things that you're actually secure in.
2: Right.
1: And the things that you're insecure in. but it's like, I get a lot of insecurity of, have I done enough as a father?
2: Okay.
1: Have I been present enough? Have I done this? And what the enemy will say is like, yeah, you're pretty good, but you could have done this.
2: You could have done better.
1: And meanwhile, it's like, wake up.
2: Right.
1: Look at all the amazing things you are doing. And that takes friends and a community of people around you to give you that perspective, your spouse or whoever's in your life. And then just those little things make the biggest difference. Nailed it. Great job, everyone.
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8: 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We've got an update on your drive through 95 traveling through Baltimore. You still want to be on the lookout for that crash impacting your express toll lane southbound just before the Beltway underpass. Expect the right lane to be blocked. 95 southbound through Elk Ridge at Maryland 100 giving you that crash as well. You've got a 20-minute jam up through the Baltimore City Drive to Fort McHenry Tunnel. 895 giving you a 15-minute delay southbound to Harbor Tunnel. Now, for your drive on the outer loop, expect a new crash through Towson at Lock Raven Boulevard, slowing you down just a bit. Also seeing an accident through Woodlawn on the right shoulder. Before exit 17 Security Boulevard, your inner loop is up to speed, which is some good news. For your current weather, temperatures through the inner harbor, 74 degrees, a high of 87 today with showers, a low of 76 this evening with chance thunderstorms, then partly cloudy skies. 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

0: Summer is here. The days are longer, the nights are warmer, and there are memories waiting to be made. From backyard barbecues to road trips with the windows down to those summer nights you wish would never end. 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Because summer isn't just about where you go, it's about who you're with. So whether it's to the beach, taking the kids on an adventure, or just enjoying a quiet evening outside, take Bright FM with you and make your summer brighter.
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0: 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If your travels are taking you into Annapolis, hang on, absolutely at a crawl. Two lanes are blocked on westbound 50 before 450. Delays are back to Route 2. This is also slowing southbound 2. That's Governor Ritchie Highway, just to merge into those delays. Again, crawling across the Severn River to that crash up ahead. Route 32 commuters still need extra time eastbound to get by the crash before I-95. Southbound 95 at Route 100 had crash cleanup. They were trying to contain most of that to the shoulder. Still tracking outer loop volume delays from 795 to get you past 70 toward 40 and the inner loop toward the JFX. Now a look at your forecast. A mixture of clouds and sun today, but we could have some showers and heavy thunderstorms. Very humid again. High of 83, overnight low 75. Current temperature is 75 degrees. 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

0: 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It's the John and Tiff Show. Good morning. Good morning.
1: John, I found this online. I've been saving it for a rainy day.
0: It's been in the chamber?
1: It has been.
2: Guess what, Sammy? It is raining.
1: It is raining. Yes, for sure. I think there's a big need for people to be creative. And we've talked about it a lot, you know, this kind of concept of, you know, let's find that outlet.
2: Yeah.
1: You know, Tiffany, I know you were a potter.
2: Yes.
1: And once. That is one life.
2: That is one thing that I actually feel like I'm really missing out on is I was doing pottery really consistently before I was very pregnant and then had a baby, and I haven't done it in months.
1: Trying to get that rhythm.
2: I miss it.
0: I also do have the belief that everyone is creative. It's just not in the ways that everyone thinks.
1: It could be cooking. Right. There's so many different.
0: Part of our nature. I mean, our God is a creative God.
1: Yes. Mm-hmm.
0: We are creative people. We make things.
1: Yes.
0: Human beings make
1: Definitely.
0: Things.
1: Definitely. It's sometimes hard to make things. And I have a very famous person, C.S. Lewis, a schoolgirl in America, wrote him in November 1959.
0: Okay.
1: And said, hey, after reading Narnia, I request some advice on writing.
2: Okay.
1: And he goes, here's some general advice. So here's some tips from the man.
0: From C.S. Lewis.
1: Yes, to a little girl in America in the 50s.
0: All right.
1: All right, here it is. On writing. Here it is. Read all good books you can and avoid nearly all magazines.
2: Interesting. Mm. Okay.
1: Stay focused. Stay dialed in. Always write and read with the ear, not the eye. You should hear every sentence as you write, as you read aloud or spoken. If it does not sound nice, try again.
0: Okay.
1: Verbally process some of these things here. Write about what really interests you, whether it's real things or imaginary things, and nothing else.
0: Okay.
1: He just turned there.
2: Look at that.
1: What interests you or imaginary things, and then nothing else, just things that interest you. Be sure you know the meanings of every word you use.
0: Mm.
1: That one was a very interesting one that flooded in my brain of whether it's the words I'm using, maybe there are other words I could learn to use.
0: Yeah.
1: Things of that nature.
0: Or it's kind of like, it's basically saying speak authentically.
1: Mm-hmm. Yes. I got one here. Don't use a typewriter. The noise will destroy your sense of rhythm, which still needs years of training.
0: Wow.
1: What do you think? A typewriter.
2: What do you think C.S. Lewis would think of an iPhone?
1: Oh my God. That's what I'm saying.
0: He also said no magazines.
1: Right.
0: Which means.
2: Oh my goodness.
0: Everything. No internet.
1: Right. Oh my gosh, here's the last one, which I think is a really good one. Take great pains to be clear. Remember that though you start by knowing what you mean, the reader doesn't, and a single ill-chosen word may lead them to a total misunderstanding.
0: Wow.
1: Yeah, so really think about whenever what you're doing as hard as you can to be clear.
0: I think that's applicable more than if you want to be a writer.
1: Or even whatever creative aspect you want to get going on.
0: Right. Or just in communication with people.
2: Literally. And just in relationships. You have to communicate.
0: Or just in the workplace.
1: The whole picture is so clear in your mind that you forget that it isn't the same.
0: I need to go down a C.S. Lewis rabbit hole.
1: Well, welcome in. We'll be rabbits.
0: Let's go.
1: We'll be rabbits.
0: Where are we going?
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9: 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Let's start with the good news first, and that's for those of you that head through Annapolis. Lanes reopen and just some residual delays to watch for westbound 50 before you get to 450 Annapolis Road. Now for the Beltway, that's where we're still really slow. Approaching the exit for 795, that's where delays begin, and that takes you to the incident after Liberty Road. Into Towson, Outer Loop, still stop and go delays. Back near White Marsh Boulevard, heading around toward Providence Road. Eastbound on Route 32 between the Broken Land Parkway and I-95. Still watch for crash activity along the right side. And eastbound US 340 at Maryland 17, watch for accident activity. Now look at your forecast. Some sun with a couple of showers and thunderstorms today. Very humid again. Today's high 83, overnight low 75. Current temperature 77 degrees. 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
1: Bright FM, it's Tracy. And yeah, it's What's Good Wednesday, best day of the week, sharing some stories, just, you know, anything good that's going on in your life, in your heart, in your world, and you just want to tell somebody, here I am. Who's this?
2: Hey, Tracy, it's Dolores from Dundas.
1: Hey, Dolores. How are you, my dear?
2: I'm wonderful. Thank you. Aww. I just want to give you some good news. Remember, I told you there's 5 girls left and we're all going to be in our 80s.
1: Yes.
2: Well, this Friday coming, my sister is coming up from Delaware. She'll be 80 in September. She's the youngest. Anyway, we're all 5 getting together on Friday for lunch. Yes. This will be the first time we've all seen each other for almost 2 years.
1: Oh, my goodness. That's really special. Wow.
2: Isn't that wonderful?
1: What's the first thing you want to do when you see them?
2: Of course, hug each other.
1: Are you like a big hugger, Dolores?
2: No, I was just talking about that this morning. No, we grew up not hugging, but we knew we were all loved. You know, I mean, It was just there.
1: So many sisters together, to have so many sisters that are all like living your beautiful lives in your 80s.
2: We're all still like in church. You know, we still find ways to get to church. Yes.
1: Oh, how beautiful is that? And so the names are?
2: I'll start from the youngest. Her name is Virginia. Uh-huh. And then I'm Dolores. And then there's Kay Francis, but we call her Peggy. And then there's Margaret, and then there's Shirley. Yes.
1: Oh, I love your names. They're beautiful, classic names. Well, you're going to have the best time. I hope you have such a sweet reunion. And give all of your sisters a big hug from your friend Tracy at Bright FM, okay?
2: I certainly will, yes. Love you, Tracy. And I listen to you every single day. My radio is always on.
1: Oh, thank you, Dolores. I'm going to play your song for you, okay? Keep listening. I got your song.

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What good have you found today? Jump in. Call 844-944-5050.

What would it look like to be a better friend to yourself? Hey, it's Tracy, Bright FM. I read this morning and I want to try it and I want to lay it on you. Okay. Think of the five best qualities of your very best friends. Okay. So hopefully you've got like a tribe of people that you love, that you trust, a couple of people in your life. Now think about those people and what are the five best qualities in them that just enrich your life. Now write down those qualities, write them down so that you can look at them and have them in front of you. And now the last part of the exercise, this is the part that just takes some time. What if you could be that to yourself? Because those qualities that you're receiving from your best friends, that's what you need. That's what you need. It's really about treating yourself like someone that you love, okay? So if I were going to describe some qualities in my very best friends, I might say things like, they pursue time with me. They speak life into me, encouraging words. They assume the best about me. They celebrate my wins without jealousy. They're so patient with me when I'm struggling. They make room for my imperfections and they pray. They pray for me. They pray with me. Those are just a few things. So now what would it look like to offer those same gifts to myself? To pursue time with myself instead of avoiding being alone and quiet? What would it look like to speak encouragement over myself instead of constantly criticizing myself? You know, how would it feel if I assumed the best about my motives instead of always questioning them? You know, what if I could celebrate my growth instead of just dismissing it? What if I could make a big deal of it and say, thank you, God? You know, what if I could be as patient with myself as my friends are with me? You know, what if I could leave some room for my imperfections and be okay with that? Because I'm a work in progress and a masterpiece at the same time. I kind of like this exercise. I hope maybe it helps you think about how you treat you in a different way.

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Brita Femme. It's Tracy on this fabulous What's Good Wednesday. I've got such a sweet story to share with you. I had such a joy. I got a FaceTime call from my son, my bonus son, Jordan, who lives in California, by the way. And we did a little FaceTime with my grandson, Emmett. And I don't know, have you ever just felt like your heart was on the verge of bursting from love? That's how it felt. Emmett's little face, he's 17 months old. His little face just smooshed up to the phone. He's got these long lashes. He's got these blonde curls and this smile that just absolutely takes over his whole face. And it was wonderful. And then I noticed something that he was carrying. He has this little stuffed lamb, little stuffed toy that they call Lammy. And Emmett was carrying it around with him. He loves it. And Jordan, our son, said, "Yeah, that was a gift from your friend. It even has his initials on it." I'm like, wait a minute, a gift from my friend? Took me a minute. And then I remembered my Lisa Bowling. She embraced everyone who was special to me. She remembered every birthday, anniversary, and favorite thing. And she was so overjoyed that Gary and I had our first grandson. And she sent gifts. She was always sending gifts. Now, Lisa passed away September a year ago. It's hard to believe she's been gone almost a year. But man, the ripples of her love are just felt in my life everywhere. And I just never know when I'm going to bump into one of them.

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Bright FM. Hey, it's Tracy on this What's Good Wednesday. Can I tell you some good news? Coming Sunday, it's this coming Sunday. It's Faith Day with the Chesapeake Bay Sox. Yeah, it's happening this Sunday. I don't know how it happened that August got here, and now I'm already talking about an event that's August 9th, and it's in the same week that we're in, but here we are. And listen, if you're just looking for some more fun to have with your family, this is it, okay? It's so much fun. The Chesapeake Bay Sox are going to play some great ball. We're going to hear a concert afterwards by Sorensen. They are fabulous. All of your Bright FM friends will be there. We'll have the table set up. You can come and get some Bright FM swag and just hang out. And of course, you know, ballparks always have the best food. And this is what I remember about Prince George's Stadium. Really good food. Come on out, you guys. It's Faith Day. If you text events to 58228, I will send the details right to you. All made possible by the Brian and Patricia Geis Foundation.

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0: Bright FM. Hey, good afternoon. I'm Tracy. So it was Avon's Timeless. That was the perfume that my grandmother wore. And gosh, to this day, I mean, decades later, if I get a whiff of that, it takes me right back. It's like she's right there in the room with me. For the longest time, I held into an old coat that belonged to her because it still kind of smelled like her. It's amazing how aromas can take us back to a moment in time just like that. So what is an aroma for you that instantly takes you back to your childhood? Byron, you have one?
1: Let me give you one that I'm really stuck on. It's fresh cut hay. When you go down the country road in the fall and they're out there cutting hay and haying, I mean, that just brings back a lot of memories. I was born and raised on a 200-acre farm up in New England, and that's one of my fondest memories, just the freshness of the fresh-cut hay.
0: Yes.
1: It's just unbelievable. I take a ride during the fall out of my way just to go by the fields where they cut the hay just to have that aroma.
0: Oh, I love it. Byron, thank you for taking me on that journey. I feel like I can smell it now, too. That's awesome.
1: Yeah, amen. Yeah, okay.
0: How about for you, Sharon? You have one?
2: Honeysuckle. Behind my house, in between my girlfriend's house and myself, we've known each other since forever, and we had to pass it, either me going to her house or her coming to my house.
0: Aww.
2: And we're still friends to this day. We're 73.
0: Oh, that's fantastic. Did you do the thing with the honeysuckle bush where you...
2: Yes, we did. We pulled it off and sucked on the end.
0: Yes,
2: and
0: yes.
2: My mom still lives in that neighborhood. She's 101 and a half.
0: Oh, my goodness. How amazing. That's incredible.
2: It is amazing. She's in great health. We just got back from the grocery store.
0: Wow, wow, wow. 101 years old. God bless her.
2: He does. That's what she says. Jesus loves me. When anybody asks her how she did it, she says, Jesus loves me.

0: is.
1: Bright FM, I'm here with my friend Stephanie, who is how far along?
2: I'm 15 weeks pregnant.
1: So excited. All right, I'm just going to, I just want to know from you off the top of your head. Tell me like the top weirdest things about being pregnant.
2: Yo, I want cheeseburgers all the time. All the time. Like, after I finish one, give me another. Like,
1: okay.
2: I don't know why. That's been my craving is cheeseburgers.
1: Cheeseburgers.
2: And I'm trying to blame the weight gain on just the baby, but no.
1: Okay. Yeah. So that's number one. All right. That's beautiful, by the way. It's beautiful. I want to give you one right now. Number two, second weirdest thing about being pregnant.
2: Oh, my gosh. I can smell everything. So when people say, you know, your smell gets intensified and that's a pretty common symptom of pregnancy. No, like I can smell everything. And I feel like I can smell the peanut butter in the pantry. It's like the weirdest thing.
1: All right, number three, the third weird thing about being pregnant
2: is third thing.
1: Is it pregnancy brain? Because you just can't.
2: Yes, that's it.
1: The fourth weird thing about being pregnant is...
2: I don't know if it's weird, but I would say it's very sweet. My cat, Walter, who I love. He's my firstborn. Anyways, take that as you will. I love that he will want to, like, lay on my tummy and nudge the side of it. And he looks at me like he can tell something's different, but doesn't really know what it is. But it's really sweet. So I love that.
1: Sweet. All right, and just one more... weird thing about being pregnant.
2: Yes. Oh, your clothes.
1: Like
2: your clothes. Nothing fits me. Well, right.

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3: Proverbs 3:32 says, "For the froward is abomination to the Lord, but his secret is with the righteous." This verse teaches us that God rejects a crooked and deceitful spirit, but he grants close fellowship and favor to those who live righteously before him. Habitual perverseness or crooked behavior eventually distort a person's ability to perceive truth. This person can't actually see things correctly. The froward man thinks he is sophisticated because he operates through deception, calculation, and scheming. He knows tactics, but not truth. He resists what is right and walks in deceit and rebellion. On the other hand, God entrusts his mind, his ways, and his fellowship to people whose hearts are aligned with truth. The righteous man may appear simple, even naive to the world, but he has communion with God, discernment, and inward clarity.
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1: There's a scripture that I will keep coming back to probably all the days of my life. It's Proverbs 3, verses 5 and 6. Maybe you know it. Trust in the Lord with all of your heart. Lean not on your own understanding. Acknowledge Him in all of your ways, and He will make your paths straight. That verse just makes me stop and think, what does it really look like to trust God in this moment? How do I do that? Here's Chris Kane.
2: It's a faith walk. It's a faith walk. But the issue is, if you don't at your core believe that God's for you, you could be in an environment like this. You can come to every meeting every night. You can have been in a house like this, been preaching this message for decades, and still never internalize it and think it's for everybody else and not for you. But if you and I are going to do what God has called us to do in this hour, you've got to really trust Him to truly believe that God is who He says He is. To trust when you don't understand. To trust Him when you can't trace Him. To trust Him when you're disappointed. To trust that, as Psalm 119 says, He is good and He does good. God is good. God does good. When what's happening around you is not good. It takes faith. That's faith.
1: Yeah, that's faith. That's faith. God, give us faith to trust You in this moment.

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Bright FM, it's Tracy. I think that there are people who are just miracles walking amongst us, people who have been through so much and have been resilient, have persevered. Some of the greatest ones that I know are single moms. You know, single dads, you get a shout out too. Of course you do. It's not easy raising a family. And one of the biggest decisions that you've got to make as parents, you know, is where are you going to send the kids to school? So listen, I know price is a big factor. We've got something going on right now called the Tuition Savings Program. You can save 50% off a year's tuition at some of the finest area Christian schools. You want to find out about it? Yeah, you do. Just text the word school to 58228. I will send a link right to you and you can check it out and do your research and do your prayers. And I know that God will guide you, but this is really a tool to help because parents, man, you got a lot on you. Let's see if we can ease that burden a little bit. Text school to 58228.

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Bright FM. Hey, it's Tracy. And around this time of day, this is the thing we do. It's the midday reset. So for today's midday reset, it's just about aligning our hearts with God and correcting anything that may have gotten off track. I want to talk about something I've been learning. Okay, this might seem obvious, but I'm learning it. It's okay to be wrong. That's it. It's okay to be wrong. I have spent a lot of my life afraid of getting things wrong. Afraid to speak up because what if I'm mistaken? Afraid to try because what if I fail? Somewhere along the way, I started believing that if I got something wrong, that somehow that meant that I was wrong, that I was bad. That's what shame does, you know? Shame won't let you just make a mistake. It tries to convince you the mistake is what defines you. So we play it safe. We stop asking questions. We stop risking. That's not how people grow. I mean, everybody knows this. Every musician begins with sour notes. I should know. I played clarinet. Every writer begins with awkward sentences. Every athlete with clumsy movements. Every disciple of Jesus starts by not knowing. And Jesus never seemed embarrassed by us beginners. So today, that's the invitation for us. Let yourself be a beginner. Be curious. Ask questions. Try the thing. Say these magic three words, I don't know. Change your mind when you learn something new. The people who keep growing aren't the ones who always have the right answers. They're the ones that are humble enough to keep learning. So with that in mind, let's pray. Father, thank you that you don't confuse our mistakes with our identity. We pray you'd help us, free us from the shame that keeps us from trying. Give us courage to be beginners again, trusting that you're shaping us even through these hard lessons and through the stuff that we get wrong. It's okay. Sometimes, God, we won't learn without the mistakes. We don't have to be perfect. We just want to keep becoming more like you. Help us, Jesus. It's in your name we pray. Amen.

0: 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All right, what's good Wednesday? Tell me something good, Julie.
1: It's a simple thing. I am thankful for gnocchi, the little potato pillows of comfort and deliciousness.
0: Yes, yes, yes.
1: Sometimes you just need a little gnocchi on a rainy day, and I'm like, one little pillow, munchy, munchy.
0: Okay, this is fantastic. And you're saying it. See, I know I never said the word correctly. I think I always called it gnocchi. Or say it for me again, because you say it beautifully.
1: Gnocchi.
0: Gnocchi.
1: There's a little glottal stop because of the two C's. G-N-O-C-C-I.
0: Okay.
1: So gnocchi.
0: Gnocchi.
1: Mm-hmm.
0: Was that pretty good? Yeah. And
1: yes.
0: Where's the best place to get gnocchi?
1: It depends if it's made with the potato or the ricotta. If it's made with ricotta, I don't want it.
0: She's a gnocchi snob. I think that's what we just found out here. So, yeah, what's good Wednesday? I told you anything goes, right?

Summer is here. The days are longer, the nights are warmer, and there are memories waiting to be made. From backyard barbecues to road trips with the windows down to those summer nights you wish would never end, Bright FM is bringing the music, the encouragement, and the moments that make this season special. Because summer isn't just about where you go.

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0: on my mind. You know, that song comes from a deep place for Toby Mac. Bright FM, hey, I'm Tracy, and I want you to hear his words when he lost his son, Truett, a devastating grief, no doubt. How do you get through something like that? 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
1: I opened up my Bible a few days after Truett passed. I'm like, I just can't continue on with this. But something just moved me, and I'm like, I'm going to try. And I kind of looked at God, and I said, I'm going to give you a chance. I'm going to give you a chance to make this okay. It'll never be really okay, but I'm going to give you a chance. And I just continued reading the Bible. And I can just tell you this, man. Reading the Bible cover to cover has changed my life. I've gotten to know God in ways that I never knew him before. And I've been a Christian since I was 13. He's just shown me different facets of him. And he's taught me that he's really shown me that he's kind.
0: He's kind. Yes, he is. May he comfort you today. Whatever you're going through, God knows. God knows. He sees. He cares. He loves you so, so much. And he can make it well.
2: Making well with my soul. Don't let me face this loneliness alone. Making well.

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0: Help making your summer brighter. Bright Up

That's like a balm for the soul, isn't it? That song. My goodness. I needed that today. Anybody else? Hey, I'm Tracy, Bright FM. I'm so glad that you're here. Listen, friends, it's What's Good Wednesday. And this is this thing we do on Wednesdays. It's just a way of being intentional about shining a light on the good stuff that God is doing in our lives, right? Psalm 66, verse 16 says, "Come and hear, all you who fear God. Let me tell you what he's done for me." So, is there something specific that is good that you haven't even told anybody about it yet? Or maybe you told a few people and listen, tell me. That's what What's Good Wednesday is all about. Because what ends up happening is when you share the good stuff that's going on in your life and you're giving credit to God, it spreads. It's contagious. And people need to hear it today. And nobody can tell your story but you. So my phone lines are open for you. 844-944-5050. Let's do it.

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2: 1 Kings 11:3 says, "And he had 700 wives, princesses, and 300 concubines, and his wives turned away his heart." God had warned Israel not to intermarry with other nations because they would lead them into idolatry. God's standard for marriage has always been one man and one woman for one lifetime. Solomon's disobedience in this area became his ultimate downfall. His wives influenced him, and he tolerated and participated in idol worship. He also built places of worship for strange gods. We must remember that close relationships influence our spiritual direction. Knowledge and wisdom alone do not guarantee success. Disobedience will lead even the wisest person astray if left unchecked. Let's not simply accumulate knowledge about God and His Word. Let's obey Him and do what His Word says.
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0: All right. He's not finished. He's still working on you. Don't give up. He hasn't. Breda Film. Hey, I'm Tracy. What's good Wednesday? That means my phone lines are open for you. Tell me something good. 844-944-5050. Who's this?
1: This is Tom from, where am I from? I'm from Reston, Virginia.
0: You got a What's Good Wednesday?
1: I sure do. So I really, really found my faith about 2 years ago, which was just in time to be diagnosed with cancer about 18 months ago. And when I was diagnosed, I just found an incredible peace because I asked the Lord for it. And he shepherded me. He ordered my steps the entire way and kept introducing me into people who would help me grow closer to him. Wow. And grow deeper in my faith and deeper in my knowledge of the Bible. And this is my family now. It's not just my community, but it's my family. And I'm doing well with cancer.
0: Yes.
1: But I just feel so much love from this church. And if it's okay, I would mention it on air.
0: Yes, please.
1: Mount Hope Church in Ashburn, Virginia.
0: There it is, Mount Hope Church in Ashburn, Virginia. Shout out to you because you are doing a good job loving on your people. We love to hear it.

0: Hallelujah. And the hard things, you got some hard things right now. Can you trust God in the midst of it? Can you? I mean, the truth is you can. Maybe a better question is, will you? God, please help us to trust you in the midst of the hard thing. Bright FM, I'm Tracy. So I came from earlier today, I came from a funeral, and a funeral of a friend, a young, vibrant, amazing woman who loved the Lord with her whole heart. And of course, this is a hard thing for her family to say goodbye. But I got to tell you something. I left there not as sad as I was, just overjoyed for her, knowing that she's, you know, at home in the presence of Jesus, and seeing how her family received just all of the love and the support, and like the songs of hope, the songs of praise that were going up in the church. It was honestly inspiring and amazing. This is not, you know, this isn't a myth. This isn't a fable. This is the promise of heaven that we have. Our hope is in Christ. He is our all in all. And even in the midst of hard things, you still have reason for hope. You still have reason for joy, because he will never, ever abandon you. He will always be with you. And he will be with you all the way until you take your last breath, and then on the other side too, and all the way through. So if you ever want to find out more about that kind of hope that we talk about here at Bright FM, you can always call us. We love to share with you. But, you know, in the meantime, I'm just really glad you're here. This isn't random. I think God has his eyes on you.
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0: That's the right direction. I'm running back to you, Lord. Bright a thumb. Hey there, it's Tracy. What's good Wednesday? It's today, you guys. My phone lines are open. I'd love to hear from you. Tell me something good. Let me celebrate with you. 844-944-5050. My friend Melissa.
1: So my What's Good Wednesday. I think the last time we talked, we were moving to Pennsylvania, but something kind of fell through. Mm. And so we ended up moving to Whitehall, which is really out there. So we were expecting to turn the radio on and have to search. Mm. But we were so excited to find Bright FM on our dial so that it feels so much like home just to hear you guys' voices. And it was so kind of God.
0: Oh, I just love that. Yeah, wherever you go, you can find us. And if it's not on 104.7, if it's not on 103.1, if it's not on 95.1, you can always, you know, get the Bright FM app because we're that committed to you. We're not going to let you go, Melissa. All right, now I got to ask you a serious question here, okay? Because you you had a plan and you were all set to move, and at the last minute, it fell through. How did you navigate that, and how are you guys doing in your new home?
1: That's so kind of you to ask. Yeah, we're doing good. We're hanging in. It is a little different, but I got to tell you, for myself, it was humbling because we were in the middle of a new build, and this house that we're in now is wonderful. It really is wonderful, but it wasn't a new build. Mm. So to go through the process of having to look at homes and what God kind of expressed to my heart through it is, it's good to be content. I am content in every situation, whether well-fed or not. And I know I murdered that verse, but you know what I'm saying.
0: No, you didn't.
1: So
0: you didn't murder the verse. You actually understand the verse beautifully. Because Paul's words in Philippians chapter 4, he said, I know what it is to be in need, and I know what it is to have plenty, and I have learned the secret of being content in any and every situation, whether well-fed or hungry, whether living in plenty or in want. And then here we go, verse 13. I can do all things through him who gives me strength. That verse is really about contentment. And I'm so grateful that you have found contentment. We hold on to the gifts that God gives us and the plans that we make this side of heaven with open hands. And we say, not my will, Lord, but your will.
1: Mm-hmm. Thank you. Yes, and absolutely. And it's funny because my bedroom looks out over a sheep field. So just to look out over that and just to be reminded we have a shepherd, and to watch those sheep, like watch the little ones follow the mamas and watch, you know, all the things, just to be reminded we have a shepherd.
0: You have a shepherd.

0: me now. No way. He's not going to fail you. Bright FM, good afternoon, friends. I'm Tracy. It is What's Good Wednesday, and my phone lines are open for you to call in and, you know, tell me something good going on with you. 844-944-5050. Vicki.
1: I had an anxious Monday, and I went to my weight loss meeting, and my friend Stella asked, how you doing, girl? And I said, my anxiety is above my head. I'm putting my hand up. And she says, girl, come here. And she gave me a hug, and she started praying. I mean, she held me so close and had me wrapped in this blanket of her. And prayed that all this anxiety would go away, that I'm having surgery on Friday, that the surgery would go well, that it's all in God's hands, and he has it taken care of before I even think about it. And, you know, on and on and on and on and on. Finally, she lets go, and I go into my meeting. But I felt like I had a blanket on me. So, yeah, we're just like, I hear people anointed.
0: Yeah.
1: But I've never totally felt covered in a room. And I am so covered in that.
0: Oh, Vicki, I love that. I love that. I love everything about that. But let me highlight two things. Okay, first of all, your friend noticed that you were a little downcast. And she said, hey, what's going on, girl? How you doing, girl? When you see somebody that is discouraged, like on their face, and you notice it, lean into it. Ask the question. I love that, Vicki, you gave her an honest answer and told her how you were really doing. And then that sets her up to pray. And then it sets you up to be covered by God's presence like a blanket. So, yeah, it's beautiful, right? I hope somewhere in your day today you experience that kind of comfort, that unmistakable moment when the presence of God covers you like a blanket. And your soul remembers that you're safe, you're loved, you're not alone. God is with you.

0: So, you missed out on the first Bright Nights? 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
1: There's a scripture that I will keep coming back to probably all the days of my life. It's Proverbs 3, verses 5 and 6. Maybe you know it. Trust in the Lord with all of your heart. Lean not on your own understanding. Acknowledge Him in all of your ways, and He will make your paths straight. That verse just makes me stop and think, what does it really look like to trust God in this moment? How do I do that? Here's Chris Kane.
2: It's a faith walk. It's a faith walk. But the issue is, if you don't at your core believe that God's for you, you could be in an environment like this. You can come to every meeting every night. You can have been in a house like this, been preaching this message for decades, and still never internalize it and think it's for everybody else and not for you. But if you and I are going to do what God has called us to do in this hour, you've got to really trust Him to truly believe that God is who He says He is. To trust when you don't understand. To trust Him when you can't trace Him. To trust Him when you're disappointed. To trust that, as Psalm 119 says, He is good and He does good. God is good. God does good. When what's happening around you is not good. It takes faith. That's faith.
1: Yeah, that's faith. That's faith. God, give us faith to trust You in this moment.

0: grateful for you.
1: Yeah, just tell them, you know, just tell them you're grateful. Don't hold that stuff back. It's too good. Hey, Bright FM, I'm Tracy. What's good Wednesday? Give me a call, 844-944-5050, and tell me something good.

0: No name greater, no name higher than the name of Jesus. Woo, it's beautiful. Bright FM friends, hey, good afternoon to you. It's What's Good Wednesday, and what a special treat. My dear, dear, dear friend, the OG, by the way, of What's Good Wednesday, Christina, what's good?
1: Let me tell you what's good. Let me tell you what's good right now is this dill dressing.
0: What?
1: That I put on everything. You know, dill pickle, dill dressing. It's this creamy dill dressing that I bought from this Mediterranean spot that I love to go to. Right around the corner from my house. They sell this by the bottle, and I'm like, give me a case. All right?
0: Send me some, please.
1: This goes on everything. You hear me?
0: I need it.
1: Everything. Anyway, I just wanted to call and tell you that. This creamy dill dressing is everything. That's what's good on What's Good Wednesday.
0: Oh, I need it in my life. Can you send me some? I really need it. I do, because, you know, if you've got a Mediterranean restaurant around the corner from your house, right away you're winning, because Mediterranean food is the best. I love it. I could live off of it.
1: Oh, me too. I mean, listen, after all, it's the way Jesus lived. It's the way he ate.
0: I mean, you know, he was all about the falafel and the hummus. You know he was.
1: Right, and he would have been about this dill dressing, too.
0: Pretty sure that it's in the scripture somewhere. Like he said to the disciples, the Lord said to his disciples, he said, I have much more to share with you, more than you can handle. Yes. And this dill dressing is more than they could handle.
1: Listen, but the Lord has given me the capacity to handle it, and I praise God for that.
0: Woo! That's some dressing walking in its purpose.

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3: Proverbs 16:7 says, "When a man's ways please the Lord, he maketh even his enemies to be at peace with him." This proverb teaches that living godly often results in favor and protection, even from people who oppose us. This refers to a lifestyle of obedience, righteousness, integrity, humility, and wisdom when we align our daily decisions, our character, and actions with God's will as revealed in Scripture. It's not about perfection, but about a heart oriented toward God. When we walk rightly before God, he can turn hostility into peace, soften hard hearts, or restrain those who wish us harm. This doesn't mean we'll never face opposition, but it demonstrates divine intervention on behalf of the godly. 2 Chronicles 16:9 says, "For the eyes of the Lord run to and fro throughout the whole earth to show himself strong in the behalf of them whose heart is perfect toward him."
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have been on some good girls' trips before, but I think that Tamara and Brandy from Iowa are taking it to another level. They're taking the idea of a girls' trip to a whole new level. So on this What's Good Wednesday, let me tell you about these two besties and what they do, what they've been doing for a couple of summers now. They've got quite a large following and people that are really into it. They're not just, you know, looking for fun and biggest roadside attractions or the best barbecue joint. They're actually chasing opportunities to surprise people and be generous. So what they do before they leave, their friends, their family, even strangers donate money to their Venmo account. Now, it's not to fund, you know, their fun, but it's for them to give away. Each night on the trip, Brandy and Tamara choose one unsuspecting server at a restaurant, and they leave an outrageously extravagant and generous tip. Can you imagine? This year's trip took them from, let's see, they went from Iowa to West Virginia, and they had a couple surprise stops along the way. Their final stop was this restaurant in Illinois called Coochie's on the Water, and the server had no idea what was coming. When she realized what was happening, it was like the whole restaurant was witnessing it, and they seemed to catch the joy, and people started cheering and clapping, and I'm crying thinking about it, hugging complete strangers, celebrating something really good together. And I love that. I love a girls' trip. I just love a good girls' trip. But to have something intentional and purposeful like that that you're going to do just to bless somebody else, that's the most fun that you can have, I think, is showing kindness, you know? And it made me think that kindness has witnesses. Sometimes they're sitting on the restaurant patio. Sometimes the only witness is your Heavenly Father, who sees what is done in secret. And here's the thing. Neither one is wasted. Just ask the Lord which kind of generosity He's inviting you in today.

0: Bright FM. Good afternoon. It's What's Good Wednesday. Who's this?
1: Yes, this is Lori from Annapolis. How are you?
0: Hey, Lori. I'm doing great. It's wonderful to talk to you. You got a What's Good Wednesday?
1: Yes, I have three things, actually. One thing is you, because this whole idea of What's Good Wednesday has just really lifted my spirits today.
0: Oh.
1: Two is, it was so great to hear Christina's voice on the radio.
0: Yes.
1: I just miss her joy and her spunk, and it was just so fun, and so that was awesome. And three is, I just told myself today I just had to get to the gym and get on the bike and ride for 5 minutes, and I'd be good. It would be a win. And I got there, and God provided this amazing conversation with a woman who I learned talking was a believer, and she was just the sweetest lady, and I felt like God gave me the opportunity to join him in encouraging her.
0: Wow.
1: And praying for her. So that is just amazing, the goodness of God.
0: Yes.
1: Doing a simple little thing that I knew I needed to do today but didn't want to do, and God blessed me. So anyways.
0: Oh my gosh, I love this. I love it so much, Lori. And I love your tender heart. And gosh, can we all just relate to that thing you know you really should do? You don't feel like doing it. You drag your butt there, and then God gives you this gift that you never expected. So well done, my sister. I'm sure you were a great encouragement to this lovely lady. That's a divine appointment right there.
1: It really felt like it, and I just was encouraged by that I got to participate with God. God had more for me than just 10 minutes on the bike.
0: Yes!
1: Which turned into 20 because we were talking, you know?
0: Look at that. He always has more for us. Always.
1: So
0: thanks
1: thank
0: for
1: you. I just love you so much, and I love it that you're in the afternoon now, and so thank you for that.

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Bright FM. Hey, it's Tracy. And around this time of day, this is the thing we do. It's the midday reset. So for today's midday reset, it's just about aligning our hearts with God and correcting anything that may have gotten off track. I want to talk about something I've been learning. Okay, this might seem obvious, but I'm learning it. It's okay to be wrong. That's it. It's okay to be wrong. I have spent a lot of my life afraid of getting things wrong. Afraid to speak up because what if I'm mistaken? Afraid to try because what if I fail? Somewhere along the way, I started believing that if I got something wrong, that somehow that meant that I was wrong, that I was bad. That's what shame does, you know? Shame won't let you just make a mistake. It tries to convince you the mistake is what defines you. So we play it safe. We stop asking questions. We stop risking. That's not how people grow. I mean, everybody knows this. Every musician begins with sour notes. I should know. I played clarinet. Every writer begins with awkward sentences. Every athlete with clumsy movements. Every disciple of Jesus starts by not knowing. And Jesus never seemed embarrassed by us beginners. So today, that's the invitation for us. Let yourself be a beginner. Be curious. Ask questions. Try the thing. Say these magic three words, I don't know. Change your mind when you learn something new. The people who keep growing aren't the ones who always have the right answers. They're the ones that are humble enough to keep learning. So with that in mind, let's pray. Father, thank you that you don't confuse our mistakes with our identity. We pray you'd help us, free us from the shame that keeps us from trying. Give us courage to be beginners again, trusting that you're shaping us even through these hard lessons and through the stuff that we get wrong. It's okay. Sometimes, God, we won't learn without the mistakes. We don't have to be perfect. We just want to keep becoming more like you. Help us, Jesus. It's in your name we pray.

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I just got the biggest blessing. I got to talk with intern Morgan. She's been interning along with Emma here for the summer at Bright FM, and she handed me a card. I don't think she'd mind if I read. I'm going to read it. Okay. It says, Mr. Jack, I've listened to you on the radio for most of my life, and to meet you in person was incredible. Thank you for being such an uplifting presence on and off the air. Huge gift to be able to join you in the studio this summer. And I had a blast. Thank you for taking the time to get to know me and share a bit of your life. It was a blessing. I'm beyond grateful. Intern Morgan. That was so... Intern Morgan, thank you. Thank you for coming in. Wonderful, wonderful couple of interns that we had this summer and getting to know them and seeing them experience all the different things here at Bright FM. Morgan, I got the feeling we might be seeing a little bit more of you. Hopefully. 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I love that. God bless you, Morgan. Here's Matthew West.

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2: 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It says, I'm a big fan. I play with them. My kids play with them. We've spent thousands over the years in the stores and the theme park. It's still the worst thing you can step on when you're walking barefoot in a dark room. Agreed. 100%. They gave it a 5-star review. With all of that going on, what do you think the right answer is? Text the word review to the number 58228. Text the number, the word review to the number 58228. 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
8: 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I-70 westbound leaving the Beltway. Traffic slow. It continues out to the scene of a crash that's on the right shoulder just before crossing the Patapsco River Bridge and off and on the brakes beyond Route 29 heading out towards Marriottsville Road. On 95, delays growing from Russell Street and 395 on the way into the Fort McHenry Tunnel, 895 from the Steel Bridge on the way into the Harbor Tunnel. Beltway traffic coming through Towson, seeing it slow down right about York Road. That's going to continue in stretch over to Lock Raven Boulevard on the BW Parkway. Below speed northbound from Route 32, rolling out past Route 100. The weather in Baltimore right now is cloudy and the temperature is 86 degrees. Expect some sunshine in a few hours and then mainly clear skies overnight. By morning, lows in the mid-70s. Tomorrow, a sunny day in the morning, a mix of sun and clouds later in the day, hot with temperatures in the low to mid-90s. Ellicott City, it's cloudy right now, 86 degrees. In Bel Air, the clouds are out, and it is 86 degrees as well. 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

0: Okay, we got to get an answer for this. 4-star review with the Who Knew Game. How you doing? I'm Jack on Bright FM. This is the review. I'm a big fan. I play with them. My kids play with them. We've spent thousands over the years in the stores, the theme park. Still the worst thing that you can step on when you're walking barefoot in a dark room. Agreed. You know what the answer was? It's, of course, a Lego. I also took Lego set. Congratulations, Alexandra.
1: Oh, yeah!
0: From Rosedale, you scored $25 to shop at the official Bright FM shop. I got to agree with that. It's a searing pain, really, is what it is. Some people said Jax. I think you step on that, also a searing pain. 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

0: If you are a pastor or know a pastor that has a strong opinion on this, I'd love to know about it. I'm Jack on Bright FM, sleeping in church. There's a big discussion going on in my Facebook group, Bright FM Afternoons, and it centers around this. In the 18th century, apparently, there were British churches that used something called sluggard wakers to watch for parishioners who fell asleep during these long sermons. So they had these long 10, 12-foot poles with a little wooden ball on the end of it. They would reach out into the pews and tap people on the forehead rather sharply, like, wake up. And I'm wondering if that should be brought back. I've been guilty before. I fall asleep in a movie theater. I call that the $10 nap. That's got to be hard, though. You work all week on a message, and you look over to your left, somebody... You know, over to the right, and two people are knocked out. How do you handle that if you're a pastor? Do you say anything?
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8: This report is sponsored by Mothers Against Drunk Driving. I-70 slow ride westbound leaving the Beltway. That continues out to the scene of a crash just before crossing the Patapsco River Bridge. All of the activity is on the right shoulder westbound 70. Eastbound 70 is not impacted by the activity. Now onto the Beltway. Brief delays. Inner loop passing I-70 heading towards Liberty Road. And on the Beltway through Towson, minor slowdowns between York Road and Providence Road. Heading for the tunnels, it is tied up now, 895 north before the Steel Bridge into the harbor, 95 from Washington Boulevard into the Fort McHenry. The weather in Baltimore right now, cloudy skies, isolated storms are popping up. It's 86 degrees. It's going to clear up overnight tonight, lows by morning in the mid-70s. Nice sunny start to the day tomorrow, mix of sun and clouds later in the day. Hot, it will be in the low to mid-90s around Baltimore. Severn right now, 86 degrees with cloudy skies. Port Deposit, it's cloudy, and the temperature is also 86 degrees. 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
0: 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Bright

So two things that I'm into is Bright FM and baseball. Love those two things. And we're going to put them together on Sunday. It's Faith Day with the Chesapeake Bay Sox. We're going to be at Prince George's Stadium, Bowie. And we'd love for you to be there. This was so fun last year. We had the best time. Love to meet you. Also, there's a free concert with Sorensen. And I'd love to get the info to your phone. Oh, wait, before I do that, thank you to the Brian and Patricia Geis Foundation for making the whole day possible. So it's on Sunday. So text the word faith to the number 58228. And we're going to have a great day at the ballpark.

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1: I can't do another password. I just can't. It's too much. I'm Jack on Bright FM. You feel like that? This guy does.
2: 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I don't want a lockout password. I don't need four different pass keys and security keys. 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I get it. I'm so tired of having to change my password every 2 weeks, or having to have 900 new passwords, or a security key for this, or can we send your phone a text message to give us this code and reset your password? Your password can't be your old password, and your password must be 12 consecutive characters and a birthday, and must have something to do on Tuesday night. What do you think hackers want to do with my Disney Plus account? Why do I need two-factor authentication on my Chipotle account? Matter of fact, why do I even have a Chipotle account? This is ridiculous.
1: I understand. Listen, I've had to deal with credit card theft and identity theft. I understand it, but I'm to the point, maybe you are too, like I just want to press a button and the button does a thing. Press that button and it does a thing. I don't want a smart light bulb, a smart refrigerator, or a smart toilet. They've got those now. I don't want my toilet password protected. Do you know what I'm saying?
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5: This report is sponsored by Mothers Against Drunk Driving. 70 westbound, leaving the Beltway. Big traffic jam ahead with accident cleanup ongoing before the bridge over the Patapsco River. It is the right lane that is blocked westbound on 70. Now 795 north, seeing the slow ride off the Beltway. That continues most of the way out towards Owings Mills Boulevard. On the Beltway, it will slow from Park Heights Avenue around into Towson. Outer loop jam solid out of Towson because there's a wreck on the outer loop between the Harrisburg Expressway and the JFX. North on 95, slow roll Caton Avenue to the Fort McHenry Tunnel, 895 from the Steel Bridge into the Harbor Tunnel. The weather in Baltimore is cloudy right now, and the temperature is 86 degrees. It is going to clear up overnight tonight, and by morning, lows will be in the mid-70s. Sunny day tomorrow, a mix of sun and clouds later in the day, hot temperatures in the low to mid-90s. In Hunt Valley right now, with clouds, the temperature is 86 degrees. In Perryville, it is cloudy. The temperature is also 86 degrees. 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

So it's, let's say, 1862, and you are in the Church of England as a parishioner. And in the middle of the service, you've fallen asleep, but suddenly are awoken to a sharp pop on the head. So they had people with these long poles, apparently, that would give you a sharp tap on the head if you fell asleep. We're talking about that in my Facebook group, Bright FM Afternoons. By the way, I'm Jack. How are you? I asked earlier if there are pastors that would, like, how do you handle that? And this person didn't give their name, but they said, I give them the benefit of the doubt if I'm preaching. Many people have fallen asleep while I'm preaching over the years. Most of them work long and late hours. One guy says worked a moving shift of crazy hours and had just gotten done with work before coming to church after working third shift. He could have just gone home, but he made the effort to be there. People are busy, and here's the other thing. I'm not always that exciting. So I love the transparency there. So, man, if you're a pastor, how do you handle that? Do you ever say anything, or is that just, you know what, give him some grace?

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1: Have you ever felt like you didn't have anything to offer as a form of ministry? You know, you didn't have any special skill. What about the thing you do for work or something you do at work? Read about Sean Moses. He's a barber in Tennessee, in Murfreesboro, Tennessee, which is not too far from Nashville. But he has been giving free haircuts to K-12 students for the last 31 years in his shop. And the reason that he does that is because he couldn't have a new haircut when he was a kid to go back to school. Always made him feel bad. So he doesn't want kids to feel bad. He says, when you look good, you feel good and act good and you do good. I love that, man. That's Jesus stuff right there. And for Moses, he says it's a mission really beyond the haircuts. He thinks that raising children is a community effort. I'll leave you with one more quote. He says, I know being generous and giving does something for people when you give to them and love them that way. That's ministry. A haircut. What can you do that is ministry and love people like only you can?
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9: This report is sponsored by Think It Up. On the Beltway, outer loop coming through Towson, stop-and-go traffic extends past the Harrisburg Expressway. Accident cleanup ahead blocking the right lane before the JFX. On the inner loop, traffic will be stop-and-go from Park Heights Avenue most of the way to the Harrisburg Expressway, and then it's building out of Towson from Delaney Valley Road heading over towards Parkville. On the Harrisburg Expressway, long line of traffic after Pedonia Road coming in to join the Beltway. 895, that's bumper-to-bumper before the Steel Bridge into the Harbor Tunnel. 95 slows from Washington Boulevard to the Fort McHenry Tunnel. BW Parkway from Waterview Avenue onto Russell Street. The weather in Baltimore right now, it is cloudy. It's temperature is 84 degrees. It'll clear up overnight tonight, and by morning, lows will be in the mid-70s. Sunny day tomorrow, a few clouds in the afternoon. Hot, it's going to be in the low to mid-90s. Reisterstown looking at cloudy skies right now with 84 degrees. In Severna Park, it is 84 degrees, also under cloudy skies. 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
1: Have you ever heard your life story in a song? That one does it for me. Matthew West, thank you for that. I'm Jack on Bright FM. I keep screwing up. He keeps loving me. That's my life story. We are so excited. Coming up on August 18th, I cannot wait to meet you. We're going to be in Hagerstown. And if you're checking us out at 104.7, love it. We're going to be at Ringgold Church for another Bright Nights event. Bright FM artist Natalie Lane coming in with a free concert. I love her. She's going to be amazing. I think she's actually going to be on my show next week. We are really getting set up with the whole team. We'll be out there. There'll be games, food trucks, and again, a free concert. And we'd love for you to be there. Let me get the info to your phone. Text the word night to the number 58228. We'll do another Bright Night, August 18th, this time, Hagerstown.

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0: I was talking to Tracy, who was on before me, about the lettuce parasite, the cyclospora, I guess is what you call it. And she asked if I was worried about that. I said, no. You know why? She's like, why? I said, because I stopped reading stories about it. That's why. I can get sucked into that stuff. Not that I don't care. Of course I care. But I'm beginning to understand the algorithm. You know, what I read, it will want to give me more of it. Well, think about this. You know, there was some place in the world today that somebody returned a lost wallet. A nurse maybe stayed a few minutes after her shift just to hold somebody's hand. Maybe this happened on your block. Some neighbor. Maybe it was you. Mowed a lawn that wasn't yours. Like, there are good people everywhere, and they're quietly doing things. Maybe you're one of those good people or have experienced some good person doing something for you. I think, and I'll be honest with you, I think the world is in better shape than the headlines suggest. And you know why? Because we're in God's hands. We have Jesus. Wrong things are going to happen. He guaranteed us that. There will be trouble in this world. But he also tells us that he has overcome it all. And for me, that's what makes it a great day.
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11: This report is sponsored by Mothers Against Drunk Driving. On the beltway between the JFX and the Harrisburg Expressway, there were accidents both directions that were being cleared to the right shoulder. Still slow, inner loop from Park Heights Avenue and the outer loop coming around from Delaney Valley Road. There are also huge delays on the Harrisburg Expressway from Pedonia Road coming into the merge with the Beltway. And the northbound JFX slows briefly passing Ruxton Road, heading for the ramps of the Beltway. Well below speed, 70 west before the Patapsco River Bridge out to Route 29, BW Parkway, slow ride north.

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So she was in bed for 76 days, could not get out, and that's kind of where that song was birthed. Flowers, Seth Schlitter and Samantha Ebert on Bright FM. There's hope in that song. And, you know, maybe you've been through a similar situation where things look pretty hopeless. But then comes Jesus, right? We're doing a day of hope, and I love this. I was talking to a friend of mine, James, and he was grew up in California, gangbanger, saw a lot of violence, teenage dad, and now he is a surgeon at Hopkins. It's like just the way God has used him in his life. So he's going to be on my show for a day of hope. So this is coming up. We've done this a couple of times, and we're looking for you to share your story, what God has brought you through. It's coming up Wednesday, August 19th. But I'd love for you to jump on our website, brightfm.com. We're looking for your story of faith, redemption. Maybe it's a transformation story, and we'd love to share that. Somebody else needs to hear the thing that God has brought you through. So would you do that? Jump on for a day of hope, brightfm.com.

0: You know, I watch enough Orioles baseball. I heard something kind of interesting. I want to play something from Masson for just a second. This was Kevin Brown and former pitcher Ben McDonald talking in the game. You got to come up with some stuff to talk about. But this, they were commenting on this one pitcher, and I can't remember, or one player, real long hair. I guess he was an outfielder, I think. Anyway, but I guess Ben McDonald doesn't use a bottle of shampoo.
1: Never used shampoo?
2: Never.
1: In your life?
2: Never.
1: No, not when you were a kid?
2: No, just a bar of soap in the shower. That's all I need.
0: That's it. Just a bar of soap in the shower. That's okay, though. I respect that. I think that's good. See, guys, we're different. My wife, 1,000 bottles of things and little potions and tinctures and all kinds of stuff. Me, it's one bottle. It's body wash shampoo. That's for guys. I saw a bottle of Arm & Hammer in our bathroom, and it's the same color as the dog shampoo. I'm not unconvinced that it's the same stuff. We're very simple. So, Ben, you're all right with me, man. Bar of soap, just fine.
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5: 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We must guard our appetite.
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11: 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On the Beltway, outer loop coming into Towson, new crash reported at Charles Street, and that's going to be the focal point for the slow ride on the outer loop into Towson that now starts before Delaney Valley Road. The inner loop will be stop and go from Park Heights Avenue passing the JFX, left over from an earlier wreck. Brief delays north on the JFX, Ruxton Road out to the Beltway. South on the Harrisburg Expressway, it starts before Timonium Road coming into the Beltway. BW Parkway, bumper to bumper after Waterview Avenue, heading north onto Russell Street. Minor slowdowns, 95 to the Fort McHenry Tunnel. Slow roll, 895 before the Steel Bridge into the Harbor Tunnel. The weather in Baltimore right now, partly cloudy, and the temperature is 86 degrees. It is going to clear up tonight, remain clear overnight with lows by morning in the mid-70s. Sunny day tomorrow and hot. Temperatures are going to be in the low to mid-90s. Right now, Aberdeen checking in with partly cloudy skies and 86 degrees. In Gambrels, it is partly cloudy. The temperature is also 86 degrees. 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

0: I can't do another password. I just can't. It's too much. I'm Jack on Bright FM. You feel like that? This guy does.
1: 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I don't want a lockout password. I don't need four different pass keys and security keys. 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I get it. I'm so tired of having to change my password every 2 weeks, or having to have 900 new passwords, or a security key for this, or can we send your phone a text message to give us this code and reset your password? 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What do you think hackers want to do with my Disney Plus account? Why do I need two-factor authentication on my Chipotle account? Matter of fact, why do I even have a Chipotle account? This is ridiculous.
0: I'm feeling old man vibes, but I'm okay with it. And also, why is everything a subscription? 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

0: So if you're a parent, have you ever fallen into this trap? Kid gets into the car, maybe gets home. How was school today? And what did they say? Fine. It was fine. Like, you want a little something more than that. I haven't seen you all day. Tell me something about your day. This person, I love this article. There are 20, I'm not going to read all 25 of them, but a different way to get to squeeze something out of your kid. Here's some different questions. Tell me something that made you laugh today. If you could choose, who would you like to sit by in class? Who would you not want to sit by in class? Why? Here's another. Where is the coolest place at school? How did you help somebody today? When were you bored today? So they're open-ended kind of questions, you know, and those are a lot better at starting the conversation. Even like adults, I've been guilty of this. You know, I talk about all these interesting things at work and, you know, all these different pieces of content. And my wife's like, how was work today? Fine. You know, I could give a little bit more. So some effort on my part also. But those are, sometimes you got to use a different tactic. But man, if you have a conversation opener that you use with your kids or have used, I'd love to hear about that and add it to our list.
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8: 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On the Beltway Inner Loop coming through Towson, accident now reported after Delaney Valley Road before getting to the exit for Providence Road, and it is crawling through that stretch. It starts before York Road and is growing on the Inner Loop heading through Towson. Outer Loop is improving quickly through Towson. There had been a wreck at Charles Street. That's been cleared. Leaving Green Spring Avenue, it's still a bit slow on the Inner Loop to the exit at the JFX. 895 clearing nicely into the Harbor Tunnel. Same with 95 to the Fort McHenry Tunnel. VW Parkway easing as well coming into the ramps at 95. It does slow crossing 95 heading onto Russell Street and into the city. The weather in Baltimore is partly cloudy right now with a temperature of 86 degrees. Clear skies overnight tonight. By morning, look for low temperatures in the mid-70s. Bright sunny day tomorrow. A couple of clouds by afternoon. Hot. It's going to get into the low to mid-90s.

0: perfectly.
1: Life moves fast. Deadlines, carpools, dinner, laundry, repeat. So when you need a moment to breathe, Red FM is here.
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I fall into a trap pretty regularly, and it goes like this. Well, when this happens, everything's going to be okay. When summer gets here, everything's going to be okay. When this gets repaired, everything's going to be okay. Inevitably, that thing happens, and there are more things that are not okay. It's kind of a trap, isn't it? How you doing? I'm Jack on Bright FM. So we're midweek now, and maybe you're thinking, like, after this week, everything's going to calm down. Well, Jesus never promised a life without pressure, did he? So what does he promise? His presence. And it happens in the middle of all of that pressure and all that crazy stuff, the thing that we're waiting to pass. Well, he's right there with us. John 14:27, he says this, "Peace I leave with you, my peace I give you. Don't let your hearts be troubled." I always think that peace is going to come after the problem. Not true, though. God's peace isn't found at the end of a lighter schedule, a difficult week, whatever. I call it like this peace that the calendar just can't provide. Joy when things are not so joyful. That's the standard that I'm trying to reach for. And it comes off so imperfectly just about every day.

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1: Have you ever felt like you didn't have anything to offer as a form of ministry? You know, you didn't have any special skill. What about the thing you do for work or something you do at work? Read about Sean Moses. He's a barber in Tennessee, in Murfreesboro, Tennessee, which is not too far from Nashville. But he has been giving free haircuts to K-12 students for the last 31 years in his shop. And the reason that he does that is because he couldn't have a new haircut when he was a kid to go back to school. Always made him feel bad. So he doesn't want kids to feel bad. He says, when you look good, you feel good and act good and you do good. I love that, man. That's Jesus stuff right there. And for Moses, he says it's a mission really beyond the haircuts. He thinks that raising children is a community effort. I'll leave you with one more quote. He says, I know being generous and giving does something for people when you give to them and love them that way. That's ministry. A haircut. What can you do that is ministry and love people like only you can?
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9: 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Crash on the Beltway Interloop coming out of Towson between Delaney Valley Road and Providence Road. The left lane is blocked. The traffic is jammed now just after the Harrisburg Expressway from Charles Street right over to the scene of the accident. The outer loop running without delay from Parkville into Towson. There's also an accident on Perrin Parkway. It is southbound just inside the Beltway at the intersection with Putty Hill Avenue, and Perrin Parkway is now on the brakes right off the Beltway rolling south. BW Parkway delays southbound between Route 32 and Route 198. Everything is cleared nicely through the Harbor Tunnel as well as the Fort McHenry Tunnel. The weather in Baltimore right now is partly sunny. The temperature is 86 degrees. It is going to clear up overnight tonight. By morning, lows will be in the mid-70s. Sunny day tomorrow, it's going to be hot with highs in the low to mid-90s. Edgewood checking in right now with partly cloudy skies at 86 degrees. In Marriottsville, it's partly cloudy. The temperature is 86 degrees. 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

0: In spite of me and all my screw-ups, God loves me. And I really need to hear a song like that today. How about you? 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
1: Hey, a day of hope at the Chesapeake Bay Sox game, and we're doing that this Sunday, Prince George's Stadium. 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